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0: two sides to a coin. Several sides to a story. Three dissensions.
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0: 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Air it all. 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Your views, inner perspective on the narrative. 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The story within the story. 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
4: We sound and tell the people about the musical things.

0: From the Sahel region down to the hills of the plateau, we gaze on the River Niger and River Benue as they meet at the confluent state of Kogi to stream down to River Delta. We are a people of diverse views, multiplicity of languages, with one vision and one soul. The green, white, green beats in our hearts, despite all odds. Despite the fratricidal civil war, we still keep on going with one Nigeria. We are one nation bound in freedom. A nation flowing with milk and honey. An enormous wealth of resources, which makes us stand proud as the unbeatable giant of Africa. Nigeria, my beloved country. Niger, we are classically unbeatable. The future is you and me. Recent data has shown a spike in the number of one-chance robberies and pickpocketing inside commercial taxis and buses around our city. To this end, we must take precautionary measures while boarding a taxi or bus to avoid falling prey to these criminals. Here are a number of safety tips you can use to avoid a one-chance robbery or a pickpocket. 1. 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If you see or hear something unusual or feel something is off, don't hesitate to contact local authorities or the police. Your vigilance helps keep our city safe. This message is brought to you by Classic FM.
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morning and welcome to the world news on 7 a.m. on Classic FM 91.1, the station that plays every song you know. Today, Monday, 8th day of June 2026. First, a quick look at the headlines. Court declares National Assembly's 110 billion naira SUV and allowance spending unlawful. Students in Rivers State lament writing WAEC in darkness. On the foreign scene, Iran threatens retaliation against US and Israel after strikes on Beirut. And in sports, Florentino Perez re-elected as Real Madrid president. I am Dr. Alexander Otutu. Now the news in full.

0: begin with this that happened in Lagos State, where the Federal High Court sitting in Lagos has declared unlawful the National Assembly's controversial 110 billion naira vehicle and allowance schemes, ruling that the spending of 40 billion naira on 465 vehicles for lawmakers and 70 billion naira in support allowances for newly elected members breached procurement laws, constitutional obligations, and the public trust. The court also ordered the Senate President Godswill Akpabio and Speaker of the House of Representatives Tajudeen Abbas to ensure that all future procurements or expenditure of public funds by the National Assembly comply strictly with due process requirements and are also guided by the principles of transparency, accountability, and value for money. Justice Yelim Bogoro, in her judgment, also held that the beneficiaries of the expenditures are the very officials approving it, and the expenditure confers direct pecuniary and material benefits, constituting a case of self-dealing and conflict of interest. Justice Bogoro further stated that the court has taken judicial notice of the economic realities in Nigeria and the widespread financial hardship affecting Nigerian citizens, noting that the allocation of 110 billion naira for the benefit of lawmakers demonstrates a failure to prioritize national interest. Away from that, the Federal Competition and Consumer Protection Commission, FCCPC, has refuted reports claiming that President Bola Tinubu approved plans to open Nigeria's airtime credit market to 9 new operators, saying it was neither aware of that nor involved in the claims attributed to it. FCCPC Director of Corporate Affairs Onajide Ijaku, in a statement, said the report suggesting it submitted the names of local fintech companies to the presidency as part of efforts to reform the airtime credit market were inaccurate. Recall that reports had alleged that Tinubu had endorsed FCCPC proposals to restructure the airtime credit sector and approved 9 Nigeria fintech firms to participate in the market. FCCPC, however, maintained that it had no involvement in the reported approvals and reiterated that the regulatory framework under which the firms were reportedly approved remains suspended. Moving on, the federal government has extended the screening exercise for Nigerian nationals in South Africa who have indicated interest in returning home, with the exercise now scheduled to end on June 10th, 2026. The Ministry of Foreign Affairs said the extension followed ongoing efforts to process all interested Nigerians seeking evacuation. According to the ministry's spokesperson, Kimiebi Ebifianfa, the decision was communicated by Nigeria's mission in Pretoria, revealing that more than 500 Nigerians have so far been screened and cleared for evacuation. And off to states matters now. Some students writing the ongoing WAEC examination at the community secondary school Rumuekini in Obiakpo local government area have cried out about writing exams at night hours. Report says it is not the first time students have written WAEC exams at night. Some of the students lamented that they used candles to write exams, adding that some papers were written around 10 p.m. But while the Rumuekini students are lamenting, the students of Community Secondary School Eliozu are happy as they are writing their WAEC examination under a conducive environment with constant power supply. This is after the Speaker of the River State House of Assembly, Martin Emewule, constructed a 6-classroom block for the school as part of his constituency project. During the commissioning of the project over the weekend, Emewule explained that he conceived the project to address the poor learning condition at the school.
1: I'm told they have 3 papers in all today, and all 3 papers were written right here. When I told those making, I said, do they have generator? They say they don't have, because there is a borehole facility behind, giving them steady water. So I bought a small generator for them. Let them use generator. So those who are going to write geography today, don't cry again. Your fan will be on throughout. As you are writing the exam, the generator will be on, the fan will be blowing. You will not not be sweating as you are writing geography. The exam you write on Monday, the generator will be on. Throughout this period, you are going to write your WAEC. Don't put off this generator. Whatever is the cost, tell me. Because I want all of you to make A's.
0: The House of Assembly Speaker also disclosed that the project was awarded during the emergency rule and that work commenced in November last year.
1: This project was approved during the emergency rule. That was when they approved this project. And it was the president who directed that project should be approved in the state constituency. That is why you are seeing this project. So thank President Bola Ahmed Tinubu. Those of you that have come for this commissioning, if you have time, go to where the existing school is. It's a pitiable situation. Very deplorable classroom. Very deplorable. In one classroom, you find, I don't want to call the number, the population is just exhausting. You won't believe that those number of students can be in a class. So what I have just done here is an attempt to solve the problem. This will not be the last, but we'll still make effort to get more classrooms that will be more conducive so that you will learn better.
0: And away from that, the rate of crime in Akani Ogbogoro community might be a thing of the past, as the chief security officer in charge of operations in the town, Mr. Wale Faith, has assured to stamp out all forms of crime, kidnapping and illicit activities in the community. Wale, who said his group is working harmoniously with the police to protect lives and properties of residents, insisted that the effort of Akani Ogbogoro security outfit has brought peace in the area.
2: You know, in every community, there must be a crime, but in here, in Ogbogoro, the crime is not much. Crime is not much because we do not allow them. We go into the various community, into the new houses, into the new places. You know, these are the one of the places you want, if you want to talk about crime. Many, these new sites, new building, where the community has been expanded. When you go to that place, they are the place they always like to do the crime, commit the crime. That is why sometimes, not like in the afternoon, we position our boys, some of them you go to this place and occupy. We get information from them. Then we work with the information they give to us.
0: The Nigerian Navy has intercepted over 135,000 liters of suspected illegally refined automotive gas oil, AGO, and disrupted illicit fuel transportation networks operating along waterways in Rivers State. The director of Naval Information, Abiodun Folorunsho, disclosed this, saying the recoveries were made by personnel of Nigerian Navy Ship Pathfinder during separate anti-crude oil theft operations around the One and Abonima areas under Operation Delta Sentinel. Folorunsho said the operation resulted in the interception of over 135,000 liters of suspected illegally refined automotive gas oil and the disruption of fuel distribution routes used by suspected oil thieves. According to the statement, troops on routine patrol intercepted a fiber boat carrying drums and jerrycans loaded with suspected stolen AGO at the entrance of Owogono Creek in Ogubolo local government area. In a related operation around Abonima in Akukutoro local government area, naval patrol teams intercepted a wooden boat conveying about 72,000 liters of suspected illegally refined AGO concealed in sacks. Folorunsho added that all recovered products and associated conveyances were handled in line with existing anti-crude oil theft procedures. We'll go on a break. When we return, we will get to take a look at foreign sports and business news. We'll be right back after this break.
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0: Welcome back. Taking a look at the foreign scene, Iran has threatened to retaliate against the United States and Israel for fresh strikes in Beirut, further dampening hopes for a lasting peace as the Middle East war reached its 100th day. Efforts to turn a ceasefire into a settlement have repeatedly stalled, while the war has rattled global markets and increased domestic pressure on U.S. The President Donald Trump pressure on the U.S. President Donald Trump ahead of midterm elections. Tehran has reportedly insisted any deal to permanently end the war must also halt the parallel conflict in Lebanon, where Israel is pursuing a campaign against the Iran-backed movement Hezbollah. Israeli Prime Minister Benjamin Netanyahu's office announced that the army had struck a militant command center in Beirut in response to Hezbollah's fire towards Israeli territory.
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0: And in sports, Florentino Perez has been re-elected as Real Madrid president in the first contested presidential voting since 2006. Perez proclaimed victory during a speech near the Bernabeu Stadium, while his rival candidate Enrique Riquelme accepted defeat. According to Real Madrid Electoral Commission, Florentino Perez secured 65% of the vote with 21,741 ballots, while Enrique claimed 35% with 11,814 votes. Perez, who is 79 years old, has been Real Madrid president since 2009, and before that, between 2000 and 2006.
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0: And Business Nigeria's oil and gas sector recorded a 283.3% increase in foreign capital inflows, in the first quarter of 2026. According to the National Bureau of Statistics, NBS, the oil and gas sector attracted just $0.46 million in foreign capital during the review period, compared to the $0.12 million recorded in the corresponding period of 2025. Although the year-on-year growth represents a significant percentage increase, the actual value of investments flowing into the industry remained extremely low when compared to the overall capital imported in the Nigerian economy. And that has been the world news at 7 a.m. on Classic FM 91.1. We are the station that plays every song you know. Before we go, a quick reminder of the headlines. You did hear that the court sitting in Lagos declared National Assembly's 110 billion naira SUV an allowance spending unlawful. You also heard that students in Rivers State has lamented writing WAEC in darkness. On the foreign scene, we told you that Iran has threatened retaliation against the US and Israel after strikes on Beirut. And in the exciting world of sports, you did hear that Florentino Perez has been re-elected as Real Madrid president. For your eyewitness report, kindly reach our news desk via WhatsApp on 0906-552-8838. This news was produced and edited by Harrison Justice. I'm Dr. Alexander Otutu. Good morning.
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0: Wake up knowing that there's a morning show out there that has got your back. 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
3: 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Patrick Okeme takes on Otave Ayinda. 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

0: 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Recent data has shown a spike in the number of one-chance robberies and pickpocketing inside commercial taxis and buses around our city. To this end, we must take precautionary measures while boarding a taxi or bus to avoid falling prey to these criminals. Here are a number of safety tips you can use to avoid a one-chance robbery or a pickpocket. 1. 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This message is brought to you by Classic FM. 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Headlines.
1: From the Sahel region down to the hills of the plateau, we gaze on the River Niger and River Benue as they meet at the confluent state of Kogi to stream down to River Delta. We are a people of diverse views, multiplicity of languages, with one vision and one soul. The green, white, green beats in our hearts, despite all odds. Despite the fratricidal civil war, we still keep on going with one Nigeria. We are one nation bound in freedom. A nation flowing with milk and honey. An enormous wealth of resources, which makes us stand proud as the unbeatable giant of Africa. Nigeria, my beloved country. Niger, we are classically unbeatable. The future is you and me.
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Good morning. Welcome to the Front Page News Review and Analysis here on Classic FM 91.1, the station that plays every song you know. Remember, Monday through to Friday, we take a look at the big stories on our various newspapers, and we invite you to be a part of the conversation. If you do not know how to join in, we'll get to share with you how to be a part of the conversation. Okay, so you can do that via the platforms that has been made available for you. I'm Dr. Alex, and we are always grateful that you are here. Thank you. Thank you. You are the real MVP. So if you have your pen and paper, we will get to call the numbers so that you can join in, share with us your thoughts. We'd love to read from you. Okay, so if you have your pen, we'll just give you a minute for you to do that.

0: Okay, so to join the conversation, you can do that via the phone line. It is 0800-900-911. 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Once again, 0704-4994-911. Okay, so do well. Join the conversation via that. And when we return from this break, we will get into the stories now. You can join in via the Classic Newsroom stories and on our Facebook page at CLASSICFM911. Remember, what we do always is to call the number slowly so that you can join in when you want to. Okay, so it's very important. Some person say, oh, they tend to call the numbers fast. So we try as much as we can to call it slowly so that you can join the conversation as soon as possible. Okay, so when we return from this break, we will get to now have the conversation in full. Stay close. 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So stay close and stay here. You can also join the conversation as soon as you can.
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0: Okay, so welcome back, rather. We start with the first story here, and this will be the story that is on the cable newspaper. And first on the cable newspaper, this is what it says. Anambra arraigns 8 pastors for staging miracles, fake miracles with hired actors. And you know what's already happening in Anambra? The first time the governor went for, some traditionalists, and then they were shouting and crying and saying, come on, they are also saying their prayers in their own way. So we did not even know that the governor is gearing up for those other ones who are in their own side, and that's the Christians. So the governor now is going for fake pastors. The interesting thing is that many of them have perfected the skill of having actors act out, then taking on gullible worshippers and making a ton of riches or money out of these persons. So now the Anambra State Governor has decided to go for it. The Anambra State Government arraigned 8 pastors before an Awka High Court. Just like I did say, they were using hired actors. They performed stage managed, which we actually call arrangee miracles. So we have seen what the Anambra State Governor is trying to do. The defendants were remanded in a correctional center with their bail applications. It has been adjourned until June 15th. When is June 15th? Sometime next week, I think that should be Monday or so. Yeah, that should be Monday. So these persons who have been arraigned, according to the information we have and the information I've gotten, Ndubuisi Nachukwu, of Omega Dominion, pastor of Omega Dominion Ministry. Ekeleme Chris Ugochukwu, pastor of Cloud of Glory Prophetic Ministry. Bishop Emeka Wangpa, bishop and general overseer of Chapel of Faith Ministry. Peter Chukwu, Messiah Adoration Ministry. Chinedu Egwonwu, Citadel of Grace Ministry. Yes. Ebele Nachukwu, Jehovah the Mighty Than All Ministry. Miracle Iroma, City of Power Ministry. Chukwu Kadibia, Oguama, Land of Testimony Adoration Ministry. So those are the ones that are currently answering questions, so let's move on now. Wicked defends Tinubu's reforms, says infrastructure investments delivering results. So Wicked is saying that Tinubu's reforms and his infrastructural investments are delivering results. Beyond just your political interest or alignment, what do you think about it? Some persons will agree, some persons will disagree. Do you think that Wicked's statement is true, that Tinubu's reforms, the infrastructural investments, are delivering results? Do you think it's true? What do you see around you? What is your take home? What does your take home look like? How is the living standard around you, especially when it comes to infrastructural investments? Are you seeing the results? Because it looks like some persons are seeing the results, some persons are not seeing the results. So are you seeing the results? Wike is seeing the results. Are you seeing the result also, as Wike is saying it? Because he's saying it's delivering results. Zulum commends troops for rescuing 360 abductees from terrorist conclave. You know, this is one of the biggest stories for the day. Why is it such a big story? It's such a big story because imagine that number, 360 men and women and children being held by Boko Haram in Mandara Mountains. So, well, we want to say big ups to our troops for what they've done. The captives, they are primarily from Ngoshi and surrounding areas. They were freed in a significant operation within the difficult terrain of the southern Borno region, from what we heard. So we've seen Governor Zulum, praising them. We've seen the state government saying that more efforts will be made. Now, it's interesting about that because it seems that It seems like there are more persons who have been held. Because the question so many persons are asking is, apart from this 360, are there more persons that they are holding back? Because some newspapers are saying that they are over that number and some youths are still held in captivity. So did they rescue all or not? So that's one question so many persons are asking. Yeah, so but from what I have seen and the information or the checks I carried out, there are still individuals being held captive by these terrorists in Borno State. These ones have been freed. But some other persons are still held captive. So what exactly is happening to those other persons? There's a very narrative. Local youth interest groups like the Borno South Youth Alliance are raising differing claims regarding the exact dynamics and numbers behind these releases, because they are saying it's a complex security landscape in southern Borno. So what and how did that happen? All the same, we're glad that these ones are back. Some other newspapers, houses, different stories regarding this. When we get to that, we'll talk about that even more. No security, no campaigns. Kwara North stakeholders ask 2027 candidates to tackle insecurity first. Remember the last time Kwara North stakeholders said 1,200 persons have died between January and I think May in Kwara State alone. Not just Kwara State, in Kwara North alone, following these issues of security, insecurity in their region or in their area. So they are now saying no security, no campaigns. Kwara North stakeholders are asking 2027 candidates to tackle insecurity first before they talk about campaigning. To what extent do you agree? To what extent do you disagree? Share with us your thoughts. Abia PDP Guba candidate promises civil servants 90,000 naira minimum wage and free health insurance. What do you think about that? Some persons are saying that 100,000 is not even enough in this country, that the NLC is saying they want 1 million naira. But if civil servants are earning 1 million naira or even the 100,000 and all of those, there are so many persons in the private sector. Are they not also Nigerian workers? You know, so I think that while it is great we're asking for increase in the minimum wage, let's also look at things that will make life a bit easier and better. I bought gas yesterday for 1,800, close to where I stay. Some persons bought some days ago, 1,550 naira. Some persons are currently buying at 2,400 in some parts of the country. Some persons are buying gas as at yesterday for 2,000 naira. So that is one. So even if they give you the 1 million naira as benefits, as minimum wage, it will still be spent. Fuel is how much? Some places are selling for 1,350. Some persons a little less. Some places a little more. How much is a basket of tomato? How much is a bucket of tomato? So we need to start asking the questions about the reforms. How are we going to see it trickle down so that some other places start feeling the effect? Some places, they become adjustments in prices. You are not even talking about electricity bill yet. Now, hanging out is now a luxury for so many families. What usually isn't. Some persons cannot even afford to even buy meat for their soup. How much is a crate of egg? You're seeing a crate of egg for as high as 8,000 plus. Some 7,000 plus. Some 6,000 plus. How much was a crate of egg? Bread is now increased. A loaf of bread, depending on the size, is from 1,500 up. Yeah. Especially if you now go to these bakeries themselves, yeah, you know, I buy it for 1,500. The other smaller size can go for as low as 1,100. You know, so some things that usually isn't supposed to be luxury is not luxury for so many Nigerian families. You know, so that's why I was wondering when the FCT minister says that the infrastructure investments is basically delivering results. It leaves me wondering, what sort of results is it delivering, sir? Because we would want to know, is it positive or negative? Are people really feeling that result? That's a question that will be on so many persons' minds when they hear it. Punch newspaper now. Police confirm arrest of four suspects linked to Adelabu's sister's abduction. I'm glad that they are out. Yes, it's joyous in our hearts that they are out. I have my thoughts on that, but I'll leave it because my opinion and my thoughts might not be a popular one. So let me let it be. I wouldn't want to say anything about it. No. I wash my hands of it. My opinion stays with me, yes. But I'm glad they are out. Army, we have rescued 360 women, men, and children abducted from Ngoshe in Borno State. Ndume hails troops' successfully rescue of March 2026 abducted Borno women, children, and men. So just to let you know, these people were not kidnapped last week or last 2 weeks. They were kidnapped in March, and they are rescuing them now. From March up until now is over 70 days. Now, this is just a few of them. Look at all the pockets of violence here and there. I told you the one that happened in Ekwa Church. 8 of them that were in captivity, 5 have died. Yes, 5. They were kidnapped March also. We have so many other lists like that. Insecurity is really a challenge in the country. We will hear from the president because the president spoke about insecurity. And this is what the president has said. Democracy Day, because we're getting ready for Democracy Day, June 12th. Presidency says Nigeria will never succumb to terror and banditry, Tinubu is saying. Yes, Mr. President, it's lovely. I like when you motivationally try to speak to us on this. It's really lovely. But is it really what we're seeing? If you're saying that the country will not succumb to terror and banditry, we want to see workings. It's not just about telling us and saying that we won't. Look at what's happening across the country, Mr. President. I think that maybe the president, just like he did say the last time, that he has been insulted a lot of times. He does not even read the papers and listen to the news. Maybe that's why anything that they tell him, maybe he's thinking that the country is going on well. Maybe that is it. Maybe people around him giving him reports are not giving him the actual facts and figures. It's important, Mr. President, even for one day, disguises and goes on the street if possible, to know truly what's really happening. Because sometimes I've told before that you go feed a dance, but you don't say your back, not a dance. Anyways, Mr. President, I think that you need to get out there and know what Nigerians are feeling, not about what your people around you or the people around you are telling you. Everyone is trying to protect their interest. Yes, they are protecting their interest. Court declares National Assembly's 110 billion naira SUV and allowance spending unlawful. Mr. President, I don't know if you knew that the National Assembly decided to budget 110 billion naira to buy vehicle and also for their allowances. I don't know if you know that the National Assembly wants to spend 40 billion in buying vehicles for 465 lawmakers. Mr. President, I don't know if you know that 70 billion naira was kept aside to support their allowances, especially the newly elected members. I don't know if you know, sir. And that's why I'm telling Nigerians, wash your eyes. These people are okay. They are living well. Some are gearing up now to go to Abuja. New people. Some old people are gearing to come back. Listen, insecurity does not affect them. Do you think this 40 billion that is going to be spent is going to be spent on just anyhow SUV? It's going to be bulletproofed. Listen, if you like, go there, no vote come 2027. It go clear for our eyes. I've said it. Nigerians are not serious about taking serious cognizance of the need to get out there and keep voting and staying by it. Somebody will call me now and say, we voted in 2023, what happened? We voted in 2019, what happened? We voted in 2015, what happened? I've told you before, you apply this road every day. People are having accidents. Why do you still ply that road? Why do you follow that road to your office? Why not say, accidents, they happen for you, they follow bush paths. People eat and choke to death. Why do you still eat and not say, no, people, they eat and they choke to death. I do not want to eat and choke to death, so I will not eat. Why? You see that people find, they go, they learn skills, they go to school, And at the end of the day, even after learning their skills and, you know, blue collar and white collar, they don't get jobs. Why do you still go to school? Why do you still learn skill? Why not say, no, job not day, so I will not do anyone. Let me fold my hunger, go summer you. Listen, the truth is, we will keep trying until we get it right. Both in the council, in the councillorship positions, in the local government, you know, positions, nobody lives forever. Don't forget, in the state assembly positions, in the national assembly positions, the governorship, you know, the national assembly comprising of the reps and the senators, open your eyes. Look at lawmakers of the national assembly, green and red chamber, want to spend 40 billion on 465 vehicles. They've kept 70 billion naira to support themselves and the newly elected ones. And I want to say thank you to this, you know, to the judge at the Federal High Court sitting in Lagos. And this judge declared it unlawful, saying he did not follow procurement laws, its constitutional obligations were not met, that it disrupts public trust. As a fact, we'll talk about this when we're back from this break. Stay close.
1: 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We'll be right back.
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1: 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Patrick Okeme takes on Octave Ayinda. 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
0: Welcome back. It's Classic FM 91.1, the station that plays every song you know. And talking about that ruling by the judge, Justice Yelim Bogoru, in her judgment, she said that the beneficiaries of the expenditure, listen, this is what she said, beneficiaries of the expenditure are the very officials of approving it. They are the ones benefiting. They are the ones approving it. The expenditure confers direct pecuniary and material benefits, constituting a case of self-dealing and conflict of interest. It's me. I am the one approving. I am the one it will come to. So do you understand what that means? And that's what the judge is saying, that it's not proper. That the principles of transparency, due process requirements were not followed. Accountability and value for money, not followed. And that Senate President Godswill Akpabio, the Speaker of the House of Representatives, Tajuddin Abbas, needs to ensure that all future procurements and expenditure of public funds by the National Assembly comply strictly with the due process, you know, requirements. And I love the fact that she stated, you know, when she was saying it, that if you look at the economic realities in Nigeria and the widespread financial hardship affecting Nigerian citizens, if you allocate 110 billion naira for yourselves, for your benefits as lawmakers, it demonstrates a failure to prioritize national interest. God bless this judge, Justice Yelim Bogoru, sitting at the Federal High Court in Lagos. How do you do that? Anyways, what are we saying? You can go ahead, though, vote them again. Good morning, Nigerians. Vote them again. You can go ahead and say, no, I will not vote. My vote does not count. Sit at home. All of us go to call radio. Now, the same, both yourself and myself, we buy from the same market. We ply the same road. We use the same electricity. We use the same gas. If you don't use gas, no problem. There is no firewood anywhere, except you want to go and stay in one forest somewhere. You can go and be carrying firewood from there. No problems. We are all in this together. Don't go and get your PVC. On that day, let somebody do you hey, and you said, no, I want to go home. Go home. We'll call all continuously. We'll tell the stories. We'll keep... I will sit down here. I will be here. I'll be analyzing the stories with you. We'll do it together. Don't go tell your people in the villages. Don't call your friends. Don't speak to them and tell them, see, we need to wake up. And I keep saying it's you that is helping them snatch ballot boxes or beat people and all of those. Look at them. They are locating 40 billion for vehicle, 70 billion for allowances. You are here. They will come and give you, you know, as you gather, they will give you one bottle. You hail, senior man. Hunger will kill you. You never see anything. I am encouraging everybody, both senior man, both junior man, go and get your PVC. You know, people do not like when we say the truth. So many persons I've met, you know, so many persons over the weekend and in some gatherings, and, you know, they'll be like, ah, Alex, now, wow, this is the way they talk. I say, my job as a journalist is to, the same, this I'm saying right now is the same thing that the National Orientation Agency will say. They will keep telling you, go get your PVC, go and vote, defend your votes, have a reorientation of mind, change your thoughts as Nigerians, put Nigeria first. This I am saying here is what the National Orientation Agency would be saying. So I'm invariably doing their job for them. That is what I'm doing. And as a journalist, we are neither for A nor for B. We are here to just say the fact. We move on. The headline there says, court declares National Assembly's 110 billion naira SUV and allowance spending unlawful. Iyabo Obasanjo dumps APC. You know, she wanted to go for governorship position, but she lost that about 2 months ago. So she has decided to leave the APC. Okay. And talking about issues related to fire, fire raises building in Osun. Panic as fire raises plastic store again. Another one in Osun. Fire burns Benin supermarket, destroys goods worth millions. Daily Trust newspaper. Your heart full of bitterness. Atiku replies Babachir Lawal. You know, we have not seen the end is not near anytime soon between Babachir Lawal and as the former Secretary General of the Federation. Atiku Abubakar, the former Vice President. So both of them, they are holding themselves on the jocular. We are not special purpose vehicle for elections, NDC insists. Or your imams, Muslim leaders, go spiritual over abduction of pupils and teachers. They were not the only people who went, you know, spiritual to pray. Traditionalists in that state also, Oyo, also went spiritual. Adelabu's sister, twin sons regain freedom. I say I'm not gonna talk anything. Nothing will push me to say anything there. How we killed two kidnappers, arrested four while rescuing Adelabu's sister and twin sons. If you're interested, pick it up. It's on the Daily Trust newspaper. In new video, abducted general and wife beg government for rescue. You remember the abducted general, yeah? So, And a writer to that story says, video of our abducted brother and his wife broke us. General Rabi's family is crying out. Boko Haram holds teenagers as 360 regain freedom. So that's what we're saying. That they are saying that the story out there is not enough. That is not true. You know, that they've rescued all and they've... So we heard from different accounts that has been, you know, made available, just like the Bronu Youth Alliance or something. You know, they spoke about it, about the number. Yes, Bronu South Youth Alliance raising differing claims. Let's leave that now to another one. This headline says Nigerians' data at risk, as NDPC, that's the Nigeria Data Protection Commission, probes 1,369 firms over breach. Hope they are going to probe INEC also, because INEC, through its staff, liaised with Larry Olayinka to also breach this Nigerian Data Protection, you know, Commission's Act. So hope they will still investigate that. Iyabo Obasanjo quits APC 2 months after losing governorship ticket. mass wedding. Now, wedding, they disturb some people. So anyways, life has to move on. People need to enjoy themselves. Mass wedding is happening or will happen in Kano. Kano Hisbah begins medical screening for 3,000 prospective couples. Wow. Wow. And talking about in thousands, but now 700,000. Dangote Refinery hits 700,000 barrels per day. Clears path for Nigeria's fuel export. So imagine that we have Dangote rolling with 700,000. We have our Port Harcourt refinery rolling in its thousands. We have the Warri refinery rolling in its thousands. We have the Kaduna refinery rolling in its thousands. Other modular refineries across the country rolling in their thousands. Because we have in Imo, we have in Anambra, we have in Delta, we have in Edo, we have, I think, in Abia, we have in Akwa Ibom. We have different modular refineries in different locations. Imagine that Bua now comes on stream in Akwa Ibom and we have the refinery working. Imagine who we will be. Imagine that. Eh? Premium Times newspaper, former secretary to the government of the Federation, Babacher Lawal, says grass-cutting scandal was a political setup. And since it's a political setup, no problem. He has said it is a political setup. He said that he has not renewed criticism of Atiku. He said he's not going to let Atiku rest. Court declares National Assembly's 110 billion naira SUV and allowance schemes unlawful at a time of widespread hardship, reflecting a failure to prioritize national interest. That you'll find on a Premium Times newspaper. The Guardian newspaper now, organized insecurity against Tinubu's administration will fail. Senator representing Kogi West, Senator representing Kogi West Senatorial District, Sunday Karimi, is saying, you see, when

0: alleging that people are doing this kidnapping thing to blackmail Tinubu. And then Sunday Karimi, now senator representing Kogi West Senatorial District, also he has come out to say organized insecurity against Tinubu's administration will fail. Please, may you say that to the family of the beheaded, what do they call it, teacher, and the students that are still in captivity in Oyo, the students that are still in captivity in Bronu, some that were kidnapped the other day in Zamfara, some that are still in captivity across different states, some that are still in captivity in Kwara, some is still in captivity in Benue and Plateau, some that have been killed in different northern states and southern states. May you say that to them also. Some that were killed, I told you of two persons who were kidnapped in Edo and their bodies found in the forest. Say that to their family. Let's keep playing politics with everything. Governor Bassey Otu unveils climate resilience plan set January 2027 for styrofoam ban in Cross River. I could remember my last visit to Lagos. If you want to buy, what do they call it? You go to the supermarket and you have to make use of nylon. You would pay for it. Yes, you pay for it. So that's what it was at the said time. So we have now seen that they are saying that they are going to look at that around some of that locations. You know, there's a lot of risk. Some persons, it's a single-use material, especially these microplastics. And most of them are non-biodegradable. So you see what they are doing. They are clogging urban drainage channels. Our gutters are clogged and all of those. So there is need to look at how we can do better and change from what it used to be. Poor power supply, bane of automobile business, expert reveals. Not just automobile, across different, you know, businesses. If there is no power supply, you see that the cost of running a business will be so high. Leadership newspaper, Magnus Abbey denies ending Ogoni governorship ambition. Ogoni people, what do you think about this statement by Magnus Abbey saying that it's not the end to Ogoni governorship ambition? To what extent do you agree? To what extent do you disagree with Magnus Abbey? Because it seems like, anyways, I don't know. What do you guys think? Share with us. Magnus Abbey denies ending Ogoni governorship ambition. It does not need to be his own ambition. What about supporting others who are also from that extraction? Yes? Isn't that also something that you could do or people could do? I'm just thinking out loud. Your heart is full of bitterness. I pity you. Atiku fires back at Baba Cherlawal over ethnic slurs. Charlie Boy slams celebrities over silence on Nigeria's crisis. Police arrest TikToker over false alarm of student abduction in Edo. So police can actually arrest a TikToker and know where the TikToker is. But the bandits who are also doing TikTok in the forest, they can't arrest them. They don't know where they are. Okay, abducted Bronu pupils, their parents are urging Tinubu and Zulum to hasten rescue efforts. We'll be back after this break. Stay close.
1: 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We'll be right back.
2: Lagos, the moment we've all been waiting for, is finally here. 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In the main event, we have Wasiu Adesina stepping into the stage against Europe's Nacho Campos. And in the co-main event, we have Patrick Ocheme going head-to-head with Cameroon's Octave Ayinda. 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
2: Okay, so let's run through the last stories. By the way, I'm Dr. Alex, and I beg of you, be like saying, wait, once I introduce my name, finish, I'll say, please, I beg of you, get your PVC. 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Vanguard newspaper. We won't surrender to terrorists and bandits, Tinubu says. Absolutely, we won't. And we shouldn't. Armed headsmen have established Sambisa Forest in Benue South. Kidnapped victim is sharing the information. Say armed headsmen, they've established another forest. Basically, what's happening in the Sambisa Forest up north in, you know, around Borno area. They're saying that they now have something like that in Benue South. A kidnapped victim is sharing experience. Okay, good morning, Nigerians. How brutal Jamaatu Ahilis Sunnah Lidawati World Jihad, as fact, it's just called JAS, J-A-S for short. How brutal JAS, J-A-S terrorists, relocated from northeast to northwest. From northwest, now they are in southwest. Good morning, south-south. Good morning, southeast. North-central, you already know what's happening in north-central, so... You saw their movements from northeast to northwest. From northwest, they've come to southwest. Where is southwest and south-south? Good morning, south-south people. Where is south-south and southeast? Good morning. Okay. Kidnapped Oyo school children, women traditionalists, storm shrines for divine intervention. Ohanaeze demands immediate rescue of kidnapped Oyo school children and teachers. Yes, I think it's a great one. But also, I beg Ohanaeze to look at the type that they have in the southwest. This Amoteku, Ebubuagu. Ohanaeze, speak with the governors. Tighten your security also with Ebubuagu. Just like the southwest governors have tried in using Amoteku. If not, it would have been worse than we're hearing in the southwest. The governors need to come together. Ohanaeze, work with the governors. Speak with them. Let them work on, what do they call it? Ebubuagu. South-south, good morning. South-south governors, good morning. Good morning. One killed, another injured in fresh just south ambush. That's another one there. Former Sokoto State Governor and Senator Aliyu Wamaku demands urgent security overhaul over killings. Obi and Atiku are office seekers, not opposition leaders, Baba Ahmed is saying. But Atiku would have won 2027 presidency if he had backed Obi in 2023. Do you agree that that is true or not? Would Atiku have won 2027 presidency if he did back Obi back in 2023? Is it the same way, what's his name? Musa Kwankwaso is doing right now, backing Obi against 2031? Akpabio denies promising APC tickets to senators defeated in primaries. You remember Akpabio said, chill, congratulations. But he has come out to say, I did not promise anybody anything, no. Tension in Osun APC as Omishore loyalists dump APC in Osun State. Dele Momodu rules out Obi, says 2027 race is between Tinubu and Atiku. That's what Dele Momodu is saying. Obi is going nowhere. Okay? The race is between Tinubu and Atiku, Dele Momodu says there. Rescue remaining kidnapped victims, Atiku tells federal government after freedom of 360 Borno abductees. Crime has no ethnicity, Obi defends Fulani against ethnic profiling. I wish I had the time. I would have told you a bit about this. If we have the time tomorrow, we'll talk about this. You know, they look at everybody from the north as Hausa. They say, oh, once you're from the north, you're Hausa. They don't know. I will break it down and tell you a bit about different locations and different tribes and everything. Maybe you do not know. I wish I had the time, you know, to do that and get to explain this further. Because I tried understanding a bit more about this. You go to the north, you see anybody from the north, you say, oh, this person is Hausa. You see anybody from this side, you say, oh, this person is Fulani. Is that really what it is? Is the question. You can also do this research by you. It's not like I'm telling you. You can also go ahead, do your research. You get to find this information, you know, out there. I wish I had the time. I would have run you through this and, you know, share with you the breakdown and you get to understand a bit more. But there's no time for that. Let's move on now to other discussions. Away from that one, this headline here says, borrowing without visible projects, worrisome. Oyirinde, NECA DG is saying that this one that they are borrowing and there is no visible projects, that it is worrisome. NECA is saying, the DG of NECA, Oyirinde, Sun newspaper 2027 article should be replaced as ADC presidential candidate. Babacher Lawal is saying 2027 INEC data leak raises fresh fears. I still respect Peter Obi regardless of his party. Yusuf Dati Baba Ahmed is saying Daily Post newspaper, the last paper for this morning, education key to defeating banditry and terrorism in Nigeria. Governor Sani is saying, Defense Minister is saying, Khan is saying, Governor Sani, how much has the president budgeted for education? Go and check how much, you know, is budgeted for education in the yearly budgets. Education is Nigeria's strongest weapon against extremism. Defense Minister Musa, Christopher Musa, is saying, citadels of fear, insecurity, uncertainty, grip Ogun students' community. Not citadel of higher learning again. It's now citadel of fear. Bandit attacks leave four dead. Travelers have been kidnapped in Zamfara. Bandits gunned down farmers clearing farmlands in Zamfara. So some farmers clearing farmlands in Zamfara. Bandits have killed them. One killed. Houses burned in suspected militia attack in Benue community. Insecurity. While this is happening, the president is back saying, insecurity, we will never surrender to terrorists and bandits. Tinubu vows, yes, we will not, Mr. President. Akpabio is now speaking, saying, Nigeria will survive insurgencies the way it survived past political upheavals and pandemics. Good morning, Akpabio. Good morning, sir. It's let them take away your security a little. Let's know if you will still be giving this motivational speech. 2027, Anambra lawmaker drags ABGA and INEC to court over primary election results. Senator Ali Ndume is saying, 2027, I got APC tickets from God, my people. From God and my people, I am unpopular with Tinubu's government. Nobody will cause problem between Peter Obi and I. Nobody will cause problems between me and my boss. Dati Ahmed is saying, you know, calling Peter Obi his boss. Okay, let's take your reactions now. 0802-4000-911. And please, when calling, turn down the volume on your radio. You can also join the conversation via the phone line. If you want to call us, 0802-4000-911. And I beg of you, please, not put me for wahala. You know, this is my daily 2K. This is the urgent 2K I have. I do not have any other job than this. If they sack me, you know, go give me work. Hi, good morning, Classic FM. Hello, good morning. Okay, try and call back if you can. If I lose my job, you will not give me a job. Oh, please don't sack me. Use the right words, I beg you. Okay, let's take this one quickly. Hi, good morning, Classic FM.
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2: Good morning, sir. Go ahead, please. Good morning.
3: This is Samuel Demetri, talking from town.
2: Great having you, sir. Go ahead, please.
3: Yes, I quite appreciate you, the world is wild. You've been giving us all this information. They have been communicating with you for some time also.
2: Yes, sir.
3: I'd like to hear this kind of information from journalists and radio stations. I'm very much interested in this matter concerning the lawmakers.
2: Mm.
3: You see the way they are lavishing our money.
2: Mm.
3: As if nobody is there to talk to them. They do things at random without considering the poor masses in the society. Why are we facing all these kind of calamity? Eh? But people are there. How can somebody propagate for a bill? Why the bill will be going to for her? I quite commend that a lawyer, that judge, sorry.
2: Mm-hmm.
3: I quite commend such judge. If our judiciary will be up and doing things like this, these bastards will not be coming to.
2: No, sir. Please. I tell you, not sack me. Yeah? Anyways, well, thank you so much. We appreciate you. But please, let's use the right words that we can, you know, emotions can run wild. But please, the right words are very important. Good morning, Dr. Alex. Result is subjective. It can mean good or bad. So, yes, FCT Minister is right. Cooking gas increase is a result. Increased cost of fuel and transport, which trickles down to every other thing, is a result. Kidnapping of school children is a result. Insecurity is a result. Roy from Port Harcourt. Okay, thank you, Roy, for joining. King Ben, good morning. How are you doing? And you said 360 abducted persons regained freedom. What about the Oyo State children and teachers? Or are they using FIFO formula, first in, first out, to rescue them? These ones that has been rescued are not those 46 or 40-something in Musa, Musa community in Askira, Askiruba government of Borno. No, this is 60s. It's not someone. Not much. This one, I mean. Anyway, when this government is serious to take care, we know rescue teams in the captivity of kidnappers. So we all know the Senate, not just the Senate, the National Assembly, you said there's nothing to them about, led by Akpabio. They are all there to squander Nigeria's resources. You said they are there doing nothing. Now the court has declared that the 110 billion naira spending is unlawful. What's the next action? Are those cars going to be retrieved? I don't know if they bought it yet, though. Said, how are we going to get a refund? What is the refund going to be used for? This government keep borrowing and borrowing. King Ben, you said. I don't know if they've bought the cars yet. Hi, good morning.
3: Good morning.
2: Good morning.
3: Good morning.
2: Good morning, Uche. Go ahead, sir.
3: You can imagine the situation we find ourselves in since the president came on board. That there was no day where it is no good, no hope. It's just like that. Everything here that part of him, it is good. It is only them. The money they want to among themselves, it is that money he has on that is good. The when it comes to the massive idea, something I saw yesterday at LMA, that place they used to offload yam and tomatoes at Junction, at LMA Junction. I saw something yesterday. It's just a question. I was supposed to ask questions. Nobody go there to buy yam. Of yam and potato. The man was telling me that they used to pay 700 or 800,000 naira for a truck. Now they're paying 2.5 since they had increased price. Who will bear the cost? If they not the food they're going to buy, this government is so terrible. They don't care about us. And they will never care about us. Everybody's on their TV. Talk to somebody. Every day, talk to somebody about removing this government.
2: Okay.
3: Every day, tell somebody, even if your vote does not count, our numbers will be so much. That the balance to be stronger, the food that is. Talk to your neighbor, to your colleague of peace. Tell them that people are dying in the hospital because they can't afford to buy drugs.
2: Okay, we have to go now. 60 seconds. You can come back if you want to. Now, let's not just be exited in. Ask yourself, what are so exited of government? This country will be okay, you said, Louis. Okay, thank you very much, Louis, for joining. You can call back if you can. Okay, so, Emeoka Monday, good morning, and you're joining us from Epeye. Before I take yours, let me take this call. Hi, good morning.
4: Good morning, Dr. Alex.
2: Good morning, Carlo Akoma. Go ahead, please. Good morning.
4: How was your weekend, sir?
2: I'm just here. I bought gas for 1,800. I'm not feeling myself. I'm not feeling myself.
4: Dr. Alex, that is what everybody's facing in Nigeria.
2: Go ahead.
4: Let me go to the headline. That army rescue over 300 and something children from Cameroon side.
2: Women, men, and children.
4: To be honest with you, if I happen to be one of the government officials those army officers are supposed to be applauded. They're supposed to give national honor

0: and the federal government is supposed to recognize them with a better position. Who knows how many days it took those military officers to trek, suffer, and rescue those children. At the end of the day, any of them who will open mouth to talk, then we cut massacre them. Let federal government recognize those army military officers because it's not easy.
1: I agree.
0: Lastly, as member of state governor, start arresting fake passports. Dr. Alex, the major problem we have in Southeast and South is overcrowded, overcrowded. If I be a governor of the state, we'll see anything from ministry with the abolish because they have caused a lot of harm. My friend the other day, his wife took the car he bought for him, went and sold seed to a pastor. So, church, contribute what your party through today.
1: Interesting.
0: Thank you very much, sir.
1: Thank you, sir. Good morning, Dr. Alex. I commend the Nigerian police force over the rescue of Adelabu's sister and her children. Honestly, the police need the support of all and sundry to succeed. Dr. Alex, I bought 1 kg of gas at the rate of 1,900 yesterday. What on earth would make the prices of petroleum products soar in the country where crude oil and gas are abundant, yet our salaries are poor and prices of things are incredibly increasing on daily basis? The PDP governorship candidate in Abia State should know that the sitting governors are talking about 100,000 naira. Nigeria has passed the stage of 90,000 naira minimum wage. You should be talking about 500,000 naira and above what the sitting governors are above what the sitting governors are promising. Hi, Chief Emeo Kamonde. Thank you for joining us from Epeye. And good morning, Dr. Alex. I love your encouragements and motivations. Thank you, Ogakachi. Yesu. Hunger is motivating us. Good morning, Classic FM.
2: Good morning, Dr. Alex.
1: Good morning, sir. Go ahead, please.
2: Remember our president who overcome banditry, welcome comment. If this man talks like this and the banditry are hearing it, then they should understand he is the first citizen of Nigeria. And with what is happening in the country, it's getting out of hand. And I assure by God's special grace, we shall surely overcome. In Jesus' name I pray. And for this money allocated for 400 and something senators, 70 billion. And for their SUV vehicle, which is about 40 billion, you will discover they cannot pay minimum wage of 1 billion. And they are... You want to ride on all these billions, and the civil servant generating this money to them, you cannot equip them and make them happy so that they will have a better future and a better family.
1: Okay.
2: Remember, fellow soldier from Uniport.
1: Thank you, sir. Dr. Alex, good morning. We can say that investment on infrastructure by this administration is yielding results. Dr. Alex, all of us are living in this country. Which infrastructure has been provided by the present government? Is it road, education, health, electricity? Which one you in your thoughts? So, well, I like prosperity. It has a way of dealing with leaders who make some statements like this. For me, all these false information will end in 2027. Your PVC is ready and waiting to do the needful. You say your mumu don't do. Okay, good morning to you and have a blissful day. And you too, Chineke, is your name. I have yours. Good morning, Dr. Alex. What did you expect the FCT minister to say? My brother, this government don't feel Nigeria. In your thoughts, so Dr. Alex, this morning we bought gas for 1,850 naira in my area. Odu Uche, thank you for joining. Franklin, you're joining here. You said... good morning. Good morning to you too, Alex. Good morning, Franklin. Yes, I keep greeting us good morning. I will keep greeting us good morning. Okay, before then, I have yours, Chima Ubani. Good morning to you. And thank you for joining, Chima Ubani. Okay, let me take this call quickly. Hi, good morning, class.
3: Good morning, Chief Alex.
1: Good morning, Frank. Go ahead, please. Good morning.
3: Yeah. President Ahmed Bola Tinubu say you will not succumb to terrorists.
1: Yes, please.
3: Yes, it's a good stuff. And I want to ask Mr. President for him to start action. It's not about saying it. Let him take basic action to make sure that he wants them out of this Nigeria because since they don't want it, let them not also get this. So I want to use this opportunity to thank opposition Hadrikai for rescuing Borno Dr. President. Then let them also do the same to Oyo State own. Thank you and God bless you.
1: Thank you so much, Frank. We appreciate your time. Good morning, Dr. Alex. I'm too surprised that a judge in this political dispensation will have the moral guts to speak up to the truth about the unethical procurement and disbursement of 110 billion naira by the executive and legislative arm of government. I think after Professor Nena Oti, this woman happens to be the next woman of substance presently. Any probe by the NCC that does not indict and prosecute publicly INEC member of staff along with Larry Olayinka involved over the data breach saga, for you, it's a mere jamboree not worth listening to. And you also say you want to kindly tell Yabo Obasanjo good morning, as you would always encourage her to remain in the APC rather than defecting just because she lost out. You wonder how her dad is feeling about her daughter's decision to join the APC in the first instance. Okay, thank you for your time. We appreciate you. Sake, good morning to you. And Sake, you said, good morning. Court declares National Assembly's 110 billion naira SUV and the allowances, you said, unlawful. Dr. Alex, I'm highly disappointed in federal government and our judiciary. National Assembly members unlawfully spending innocent Nigerians' tax money on luxury when Nigerians are languishing in poverty and being kidnapped, raped, and killed on a daily basis. They bought SUV of 40 billion naira each for them, not each for themselves, actually, but for all of them. 70 billion for allowance, and the federal government, the federal court's judge cannot ask them to refund the money, not only advise the national leaders, assembly leaders, to only be following normal procurement procedures. Next time, no sanctions, no penalty, no fund refund whatsoever. What a shame on the judiciary, you said. This is one of the reasons why corruption will never end in Nigeria. In fact, the judge... Okay, we can use this huge amount of money wasted here to fight insecurity and empowerment of Nigerians, especially in the area of agriculture, among all these units that gone. Okay, it's our end because he decided not to speak on the matter and for the judge. I can't even decide. When we see something that has been done well, we commend. So you said the Minister of the ICT Development. You said infrastructure development is key to the transformation of the Nigerian economy. For example, you said the Bonny Road has improved movement in that axis. It has removed the issue of kidnapping on the waterways and also reduced cost of transportation to Bonny. The traffic situation between Akpajo to Trailer Park has improved since the commencement of the repair. These are signs that infrastructure development is impacting the people positively. You also said, Dr. Alex, you speak as if the government is doing nothing to manage the security situation. The government did not ask people to kill their brothers. Criminality is a homegrown problem. It is the government's responsibility to tackle them as they arise. The security agencies cannot protect every street, community, and towns. The security agencies are not gatekeepers. Secondly, Nigeria is a developing country with enormous problems, which will be resolved with time, even though we want it to go away as quickly as possible. But security agencies are working hard to reduce the scourge. Okay, good morning, sir. On the release of the former Minister of Powers, you know, his relatives, congratulations to the Nigerian police. It's wrong to compare the release of Adelabu's sister and the school children in the forest. The way the security agencies rescued the 360 persons in Borno State would be used to rescue the kidnapped school children in both states. We must work together to change the narrative of insecurity in Nigeria. You also said, Dr. Alex, primary and secondary education is not federal government's responsibility, but that is the responsibility of the local government and states. So do not use the federal government budget as basis. The federal government only invested in unity schools. The federal government's responsibility is in the colleges of education, technology, and university education. Good morning. Thank you so much, Victor Kitoye Rufus, for joining. Good morning, Classic FM. Good morning, Mr. Perez Bresibe. You said, yes, Atiku would have won the election back then if he had back to be. Unfortunately, these individuals calling themselves opposition figures in the country are just office seekers, in the words of Yusuf Dati Baba Ahmed. Rather than coming together and forming a united force, they are busy chasing personal ambition. On the spate of insecurity in Nigeria, it is so sad that Nigeria is fast becoming a geographic space rather than being a country. Waking up every day and hearing news from Nigeria just makes me cringe with panic, as it has now become a normal thing, reading and hearing of killings in Nigeria. Perez Bresibe, thank you for joining us from Texas, United States of America. And away from Perez's statement, we have this one saying, good morning, Dr. Alex. I'll get back to the

0: phone lines in a bit. He said, Atiku can't perform more than Tinubu. This is because Obi didn't do uncommon projects to develop Anambra State when he was governor. The capital, Atiku will only acquire all Jersey ancestry as he did when he was vice president. They are all the same. Kilo, you are saying. Okay, Kilo, thank you so much for joining. Let's get you through. Hi, good morning, Classic FM.
1: Yeah, but let's permit me for the 30 seconds. Shall I come up from the from the? Thank you, sir. I have spoken about minimum wage. Alan, I don't see area as small as state something thousand. You must that money don't enter for India. Increase wage.
0: Sir, we have to remember that surrender to bandits and terrorists, a sing song of the present AP and its cronies, while hallucinating, and he said Nigerians being kidnapped by terrorists without government's intervention. Crime has no ethnicity, but the insurgency and kidnappings in the country are committed by in the last 16 years because of the weird you said to is Nigeria. Is it cheap? I have you joining us, and you said, Alex, please, will I go and hold my local increase in cooking gas? Will I go and hold my local government chairman for the increase in petrol price? Reggae boy, hold your local government chairman for the one that they have first. The one that they are supposed to do, hold them. Have you held them? Goodness, you're joining us. You said, hi, Dr. Alex. Did you say President Bola Tinubu is not told the truth about the actual state and conditions of the nation and Nigerians? Does it mean the president does not watch the news or read the newspapers? How do you have children instead of finding out how they really are doing? You content yourself with information given to you by house helps about them. We told Nigerians that President Tinubu does not care about them in your thoughts. Okay, he wants to have the title of president and enjoy the largesse and paraphernalia of Aso Rock. National Assembly should refund the monies and the cars. You've said goodness. Hi, good morning, Classic FM.
2: Hello, good morning.
0: Good morning, sir. Go ahead, please. Good morning.
2: Okay, Tinubu said he will not surrender to banditry, terrorism and everything, right? My brother, Tinubu is saying that because he's ready to give us lip service. He will be talking. APC government, all what they're talking, but they are not doing anything about it. Mm. You know, after all, it's not affecting their children. If it is Tinubu daughter or Tinubu grandchild that they kidnap, or find your daughter, or find your grandchild, or the vice president, you see them release the army and the police to go and make sure that they rescue the people. But if it's an ordinary man, they will be telling you stories. These are political gladiators who come on air and be talking something that can, you know, that people will say they have said something. But all they are doing is this service, and the government is a very bad job. Tinubu should be, but it's not capable of.
0: Okay. Thank you for your time, Dr. Morning. I can't answer of word, but the same T-shirts, Dr. Rob, is not new from Skazeb. You have Facebook, you have your Twitter, you have your TikTok, you have your Instagram. You can pick up your phone and speak against them. Video. No say demo, no again, but your social media go viral. It's obvious that they cannot handle it. APC left has failed. They are bosses and see these positions, but employment and to see that is free from the chip and just allows on the same poverty where troops and this you. Okay, thank you. I'm in the next beat. I will practice in common skin. Keep people are one in these three lamps. I will not answer this secretary with cup. They say, right, really quite true. Now, can't do not so. How does this help the situation? Say we need to worry about not great and how you great the next point.
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0: 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I'm Dr. Alexander Otudu, candidate scheduled to participate in the 2026 MOPOP UTME can now print their examination notification slips ahead of the exercise slated for June 13th, 2026. JAMB spokesperson Fabian Benjamin said the notification slip contains important details including candidates' examination centers, dates, time schedules, and other instructions required for the examination. Meanwhile, the federal government has approved 5 evacuation Nigerians who have hit Africa renewed and entry. The scheme of Nigeria could stay 10 and enable more applicants to kitchen days. And moving President Tinubu has said will now come to the band or form of criminal meeting and political effort to reach ship confront Jerry. Assurance come through the secretary to the end of the federation, Judge Akume, during the denominational service as part of TT's 2026 race. Citing the ongoing WAEC examination at

0: the community secondary school Rumuekini in Obiakpo local government area of River State have cried out writing exams at night hours. Some of the students lamented that they used candles to write exams, adding that some papers were written around 10 p.m. On the foreign scene, Russian drone strikes has killed two people in Ukraine, even as world leaders gathered in London to discuss the piling pressure on Moscow over its four-year war. Ukrainian President Zelensky will meet the leaders of France, Germany and Britain on Sunday for talks on the way forward as Russia suffers military setbacks in the invasion of its neighbor. In sports, former Manchester United player Christian Eriksen collapsed during Denmark's friendly against Ukraine 5 years after suffering a cardiac arrest during the European Championships. The 34-year-old fell to the ground in the 64th minute of the match, with Denmark leading 2-1 at the time. And finally, in business, federal government says ministers will be entitled to a maximum reimbursal in impressed of 700,000 naira, while permanent secretaries and directors general will be limited to 500,000 naira. Directors and heads of departments will be entitled to 300,000 naira, while heads of formations in states and other authorized impressed holders will have a ceiling of 100,000 naira. According to the Minister of Finance, Taiwo Oyedele, the move was in line with the provisions of Financial Regulation 11/2023, I guess, and forms part of efforts to ensure accountability and prudent management of public resources. And that has been the headline news here on Classic FM 91.1. We are the station that plays every song you know. I'm Dr. Alexander Otutu. Good morning.
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0: no, not see. 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

0: 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I am Sonia Edwin. The federal government has released funds to pay 5 months of accumulated consolidated academic tools allowance owed to lecturers in federal universities and has directed vice chancellors to immediately clear out outstanding payments. In a letter, the Minister of Education, Tunji Alausa, instructed vice chancellors of federal universities to ensure the prompt disbursement of the funds to eligible academic staff. Meanwhile, Chairman of the House of Representatives Committee on Finance, James Faleke, says Nigeria's drive for rapid development largely depends on civil servants upholding integrity and due process despite pressure from political office holders. Speaking at a book launch in Abuja, he described civil servants as the backbone of governance, responsible for ensuring government policies and programs are implemented in line with established rules. And away from that, the Pharmaceutical Society of Nigeria, PSN, has applauded two federal high court judgments convicting operators of illegal pharmaceutical facilities, describing the rulings as a major breakthrough in the fight against fake drugs and quackery in Nigeria's healthcare system. In a press statement signed by its president, Ibrahim Tanko, the society commended the Pharmacy Council of Nigeria, PCN, for sustaining enforcement actions against illegal drug operators despite growing challenges in the sector. In other news, the Nigerian Navy has intercepted over 135,000 litres of suspected illegally refined automotive gas oil and disrupted illicit fuel transportation networks operating along waterways in River State. Director of Naval Information, Abiodun Folorunsho, disclosed this, saying the recoveries were made by personnel of Nigerian Navy Strip Pathfinder during separate anti-crude oil theft operations around the One and Abonima areas under Operation Delta Sentinel. On the foreign scene, South Africa's President Cyril Ramaphosa has announced a raft of new measures to crack down on illegal migration as tensions rise over anti-foreigner marches and frustrations about high unemployment. These steps include jailing employers who hire undocumented workers, setting up dedicated courts to speed up deportations of undocumented migrants, and having a register with biometric data for every person in the country to stamp out identity theft. And in sports, Super Falcons coach Justin Madugu faces a selection dilemma ahead of Nigeria's second friendly against Senegal at the Remo Stars Stadium in Ikenne today, with several players staking strong claims for places in the squad for the upcoming Women's Africa Cup of Nations. And in business, Nigeria has expressed readiness to leverage the 59 million euro West Africa Sustainable Ocean Program as part of intensified efforts to combat illegal, unreported and unregulated fishing and strengthen sustainable management on its marine resources. Special Advisor to the Minister of Marine and Blue Economy, Bolaji Akinola, disclosed this in a statement yesterday. And that is the headline news for this hour. I am Sonia Edwin. Thank you for listening.
1: 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Recent data has shown a spike in the number of one-chance robberies and pickpocketing inside commercial taxis and buses around our city. 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
1: Today people will be exploring the mine. 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

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Do I lust for you? Am I a sinner because I do the two? Can you let me know right now, please? Benita Applebaum.

Good evening. This is the headline news on Classic FM 91.1. I am Sonia Edwin. Deputy Speaker of the House of Representatives, Benjamin Kalu, has said that Nigeria's democratic institutions are growing stronger despite economic pressures, security concerns, and political contests that have tested the nation over the past 27 years. Kalu gave this during the 27th Democracy Day interdenominational church service on Saturday in Abuja. Away from that, the West African Examinations Council has attributed the delayed conduct of some papers in the ongoing 2026 West African Senior School Certificate Examination to a combination of logistical and operational challenges, particularly a fatal road accident that claimed the lives of three of its officials on Wednesday. WAEC disclosed this in a statement today by its head of public affairs, Moyoshola Adesina. Moving on, the Oyo State government has demolished a three-bedroom bungalow in the Lako community of Ibadan, which was allegedly used as a hideout by kidnappers involved in the abduction of the younger sister of former Minister of Power, Bayo Adelabu, and her children. The demolition was carried out by officials of the Oyo State Ministry of Public Works and Transportation, accompanied by operatives of the Nigerian Police Force. As the state news, the River State Civil Service Commission has announced the timetable for its 2025-2026 promotion interview exercise.

quarantine, Iran's military today announced it would halt attacks on Israel, saying it had already delivered a painful response to Israeli strikes in Lebanon. The announcement, broadcast on national radio, came after both countries exchanged overnight attacks, marking the most serious escalation since the ceasefire in the U.S.-Israel

0: contractual obligations. A statement by the Ministry of Finance said the approval was granted by the Minister of Finance and Coordinating Minister of the Economy, Taiwo Oyedele. And that is the headline news this evening. I am Sonia Edwin. Thank you for listening.
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0: 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Once again, we are at it together.
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0: Hello and a very fine evening to you. Welcome to Sports Extra on Classic FM 91.1, the station playing every song you know. Time check, it is 32 minutes gone past the hour of 4, and of course a lot has been making the rounds as it concerns the ever busy and ever exciting world of sports. On the show this evening, we have lots to dissect, but we're talking about two things mainly: the women's football as it concerns the Nigeria Women's Football League. The Super Six is currently ongoing out there at the Adoki Amiese Marker Stadium. Three games down today, the last one is still in action. We'll get updates from that particular center. And of course, the World Cup is 3 days away from today. Quite an interesting one, because everyone's attention is back to the World Cup since club football is done and dusted. And dissecting that with me, I have Stylish Saint, the only one Stylish Saint in the building. Stylish Saint, welcome to Sports Extra this evening.
1: Good evening, Testimony, and good evening, Port Harcourt. It's nice to be here. As usual, we'll do our best to try to dissect everything sports.
0: Okay, you heard him. This is Sports Extra on Classic FM 91.1, the station playing every song you know. Please do stay tuned with us. I'll be right back. We'll talk everything. The Women's Football League out there at the Adoki Amiese Marker Stadium. They will dissect the FIFA World Cup.

0: 81.1 on the station, playing every song you know. So live from the Adokia Miyesi Marcus Stadium, I have Annabelle. Before we talk World Cup, let's get updates from what's happening out there in Omagua. Quite an interesting few days, as you can sense, the Nigeria Women's Football League. Annabelle, you have all the updates. It started on Sunday, and currently today, earlier today by 9 o'clock, Rivers United lost to Rivers Angels, I beg your pardon, lost to Abia Queens by 1-0. I think nobody saw that one coming, Annabelle.
1: Yes, certainly I did not see that coming, you know. Although I knew that, first of all, my apologies. Good afternoon to your testimony. Good afternoon to our listeners. Such an exciting end of UFL Super 6 so far, living up to the billing. And like I was saying, I honestly did not expect that, but at the same time, I knew that Abia Angels, that's why the fact that their debutants have a lot to offer in this tournament, because them hold Bielsa Queens to a 1-1 draw on match day one on Saturday. So Queens is going to get Rivers Angels. I knew that was going to be tricky, but I honestly felt like Rivers Angels had everything in their arsenal to walk away with a victory. But to my surprise, that was not to be. That was not the case. And just a lot of kudos will go to Fatima Oloko, the former Rivers Angels goalkeeper, who didn't get enough playing time, went to Abia Angels and, you know, has been seen playing time. And of course,
0: I remember her when she joined the team.
1: Yes, I remember, because you know we were at the unveiling at the Elephaya Stadium. Yes.
0: So, exactly. Annabelle, talk us through, how was the mood this morning? Because I know you've been there since morning, cheering on Rivers Angels, and eventually, and unfortunately for you and other supporters, they lost by a lone goal to Abia Queens. Talk us through, how was the mood in camp for them?
1: Well, you know, everybody was devastated, because that's not how it's supposed to go for Rivers Angels. Yesterday against Shobo Queens, Rivers Angels won 3-2. But I told you that game could have easily been a draw, because Shobo Queens were still pushing, and just at the very last minute, Opeemi and Jackie could have been collided for, you know, Shobo Queens. So Queens was the game that they were supposed to win, you know, and show that they are actually here in their home ground to take the title. So the mood was just gloomy, as you would expect. But I was hearing, you know, whispers that the girls were perhaps too confident because they had defeated Abia Angels in the Federation Cup. I can't remember the exact score, was it 3-0 or something like that? So that they were a bit reluctant and maybe a bit too confident going into that one. But Abia Angels, unlike what people have thought, they are not here to just dash points. They are here to upset the tournament, and that's what we've seen so far.
0: We love competitiveness, Annabelle. We really love competitiveness. Talking about competitiveness, let's talk about the second game today. Let's talk about another side that could have given you a little bit of joy, since Rivers Angels didn't. Bielsa Queens, they were leading to the latter stages of that game, but eventually they lost by 2-1 to Nasarawa Amazons. Quite a shocking one there. And normally people would think that Bielsa Queens, they have the experience to keep a lead, but unfortunately they lost by 2-1 in a game they led for most part of the minutes.
1: Yeah, honestly, to me, it wasn't a shocker at all, because I, you know, have seen National Amazons and what they are able to do. They look like the most convincing side, even before that game against the Alpha Queen. Remember that on Saturday, when the first game, you know, kicked off, they got the victory over Edo Queens, who are currently playing, winning 4-0 against Edo Queens. They got the 1-0 victory. And even in that game, they looked really, really confident. They looked really, really promising. So going up against Bielsa Queens, it was going to be yet another difficult game. And unfortunately for Bielsa Queens, despite taking the lead, they couldn't just hold on to it. And it was actually goalkeeping errors that cost them that victory. Even coach White Obunga said it, that it was just like, you know, errors from the goalkeeper that really, really dealt with Bielsa Queens. Because if you look at things, you know, don't see that whoever wins obviously was the better side. But Bielsa Queens actually, you know, put up a more better performance. But National Amazons were just able to get a victory. 80 minutes they scored, 90 plus 1 minute they scored, and they got the victory. And that's what really matters.
0: I was following that game and I was thinking that, okay, that would be the only goal we'll see in that game. But unfortunately, this is football. You never say never until the final whistle. So, well, let's talk about the game currently on Annabelle. Let's talk about Edo Queens. Talk us through what's happening right there.
1: oh my God, it's a goal fest right here, testimony. Edo Queens has successfully spelled Zobo. They have scored 4 goals against Robo Queens. And, you know, this Robo Queens side are very young, and they have individual players that are extremely talented. You have Kemi Adebuyi, who, of course, plays in the underage, you know, teams for Nigeria. And then you have Rafiu Sosin, Opeyemi Adrakaye, players that are solid. But then Edo Queens have a lot of experience, and they have a lot of depth and good players. This player they call, she has a nickname, Senior Man. Her name is Chioma Esther Mosey. She has got a great right here.
0: Quite and ironic, then, she's being called Senior Man.
1: Yeah. And Sasha Gosta came off the bench, as I mentioned, they came off the bench, was able to score the third goal. And just right before the call, he was, I've forgotten her name now, Mamudu. Mary that scored the fourth goal, and she had already assisted one of the goals earlier, so she now has a goal and an assist. So they've just been very, very, very good on the attack and very decisive when it comes to the attack finishing. They've been so clinical. So it's a very, very interesting game here, and it's just funny because some of the teams have had very, very individual brilliant performance. I'm talking to you, they are trying to get on the attack. And it's over the bar. But they have those players that individually are playing so well. And if you look at their coach, Coach Emmanuel Osaho, he's also very, very learned. But unfortunately, they have met a side that they cannot match up to.
0: Yeah, quite unfortunately, because we know that Edo Queens, they have the experience, especially in round-robin fixtures like this. Annabelle, I know we've been talking about like the Super 6. This is just day 2. Am I mistaken? Yeah. It started on Sunday, right?
1: This is just day two.
0: But how does it look right now? How does the standings look for the games played so far?
1: Well, it's not that Amazon to, you know, have the upper hand, having won 2 out of 2 games. So they should currently sit at the top of the table. Although I've not seen the updated standings, that will be, you know,
0: after today's proceedings.
1: After the game, yes. But so far, I can confirm that Sasha Amazon will be of the table, because they are the only side to have won 2 out of 2, if I'm not mistaken. Yes, they are the only side to have won 2 out of 2 games. Delta Queens done one, lost one today, so they have just 1 point. Super Saint John's as well lost their game today, okay, won their game yesterday, so they have 3 points. So it's just actually Amazon who are sitting comfortably with all 6 points.
0: Okay, so what are we expecting tomorrow, match day 3, as you can sign the Super 6?
1: Yes, that will be on Wednesday. Actually, the way the calendar is fixed, that we have 1 day in, 1 day out.
0: Okay.
1: So we are going to be expecting blockbuster on Wednesday. Let me just quickly read out the pictures, because it will be very, very determining. For Monday, we are going to see Edo Queens face off against Abia Angels. Then we are going to see Rivers Angels face off against Delta Queens. Both sides.
0: Interesting, game interesting games
1: very,
0: we'll be
1: very
0: looking forward to.
1: Yes, to see who will still be in fighting. And then FC Robo Queen still lost 2 out of 2, because there's no way they come back from this game. Green 4 goals down, no stopping it. That's Amazon who are flying high.
0: Annabelle, thank you very much for the update. I know you have other things to do, but thank you for taking our time to give us update as you can sign the Super 6.
1: I wish I could stay and discuss tennis and
0: I wish we could talk about it, because there's an audio, there's a video making the rounds out there in Formula 1 about Kimi Antonelli winning yet another race in F1 and just making to the world very, very proud.
1: Yes, of course. Kimi Antonelli has now won 5 races in a row. Like, that's actually insane to win 5 races in a row.
0: For a teenager.
1: And 19 years old. Testimony, what were we doing at 19?
0: Please, let's stick to analysis. But it was quite an interesting race yesterday in Monaco. Kimi Antonelli repaying the faith that the Wolf had in him. People were saying something about starting this man from a smaller team where he will build the confidence, get the experience, try to raise the big guns in the Formula One. But we know prior to the start of the season, people were gunning for George Russell to lead Mercedes. But right now, it's a 19-year-old carrying the team.
1: Yes, of course. Kimi Antonelli has he's always doing so well in qualifying, so he's half the time always in pole position. And when he's there, he just maintains. He's nobody, like, if you're watching the race, they haven't ever shown him because there's no drama also because he's just so solid within the race and within cruise control. And it's funny because I also point out this because both drivers that were on the podium with Lewis Hamilton, if you combine their ages, Lewis Hamilton is still older than both their ages combined. That is Isaac Hadra and Kimi Antonelli.

0: Fortunately for you, yesterday he didn't finish the race. Matter of factly, he finished after the first, not even the, before, after the first lap, because after that crashing out, he said he's going home, that there was no point. He was spending too much time staying around the circuit. But Annabelle, big thanks to you for joining in. Talking Sports, as always, brilliant analysis. Really, really thank you for joining in on this one.
1: All right, thank you, Justin Money, for having me.
0: All right, thanks.

0: Sports Extra on Classic FM 91.1, the station playing every song you know. 45 minutes gone past the hour of 4. And of course, we were just talking about the Nigeria Women's Football League. It's out there at the Adokiye Amesimaka Stadium. No actions for tomorrow. We're expecting more actions to return on Wednesday. Abia Angels beat Rivers Angels today, earlier today. No one saw that result coming, but the deed was done. Stylish Saints. By the way, Stylish Saints is in the building. We're talking everything the World Cup. Let's talk about the fact that we have 10 countries representing Africa in this edition of the FIFA World Cup. Before this month, people weren't talking. People weren't hyping up the World Cup. People were talking about how there will be less attention to the World Cup compared to other World Cups we've witnessed. Remember the one that moved the whole of Africa in 2010, South Africa, Tshabalala scoring the first goal. Quite iconic, and the FIFA World Cup being played in African soil for the first time. To the 2014 World Cup, to the 2018 World Cup, and of course the 2022 World Cup in Qatar, where Messi won his first ever World Cup with Argentina, beating France in the penalty shooter. Now let's talk about the World Cup, because it's 3 days away. The opening fixture, it is South Africa against Mexico, and people are recalling what happened in South Africa about 16 years ago. Stylish Saints, how do you think African countries will fare in this year's World Cup?
1: Yeah, I think the expanded tourney, with FIFA making it 48 teams, I think that it gives Africa the chance to present a whole lot and see how it works. I think the weather also favors the African teams. I think so. With the three countries in Mexico, the USA and Canada, I think especially the US, where it is kind of hot this time around, I think you favor the African teams in this tourney, because that will come into play. But amongst the 10 teams, if you ask me, the teams I think that will really make the mark, I think it has to be Morocco, first of all, who are currently the most ranked team in Africa, with I think they're 8th placed in the world or something. And next has to be Senegal. Both of them finished the
0: AFCON first and second. There are still controversies around that particular final.
1: Yeah, with the whole fiasco that happened. So we'll see who tops the team. But I think Africa has a very big chance to do well this time around.
0: I think Stylish Saints, that Morocco has set the bar so high that anybody that wants to do better for Africa, you have to go on to the final or maybe win the World Cup. Do you see that happening this year? Because as compared to what we've witnessed in the last 5, 6, 7 years, seven editions rather, at the FIFA World Cup, we've seen teams get close to Ghana, the famous Ghana-Uruguay, where Luis Suarez had to take the ball off, clear the ball off the line with his hand. Penalty, Asamoah Gyan stepping up and missing that penalty, to what Morocco did in the last edition of the World Cup, getting to the semi-finals and losing to Croatia in the third place match. Do you think any African country can do past what Morocco did in the World Cup last year?
1: I think it has to be, if they have to be, like I said earlier, if they have to be a good surging run from any of the African teams, it has to be either Morocco or Senegal. They are our best chances. You know, they have the best chances for us to really prove our mettle. I understand that some people talk about Cape Verde being the outsider or something, maybe surprise them team, but Morocco has, over time, has presented
0: a kind of a blueprint.
1: Yes, a blueprint. You know, they hosted tourneys in Africa, you know, over time. They had good pitches. They have good organization. They might not have the whole players in the world as in superstars, but they have, even though they have Hakimi and Brian Diaz of Real Madrid, but they have the organization and all that. I think it will help them go far, because, of course, they have the experience of being to the semifinals the last time out. Ghana is having a floundering run, you know, in between after the 2002, the year again, where they played Uruguay.

0: And 2010 World Cup.
1: Yes, where Suarez did the magic and all that. Since that time, the Ghanaian team has been on and off. They've not really built a team where we can see they can do magic for Africa.
0: So there's no consistency from our West African brothers.
1: Yeah,
0: but well, let's talk about Ghana for a bit because we can't talk about the Super Eagles right now because they didn't make it to this year's World Cup. They've missed back-to-back World Cup for the first time in a long while. Let's talk about Ghana. Ghana sacked their manager, the head coach of the Ghanaian national team, and they had to bring in someone entirely new, even though he has the experience when it comes to World Cup. Do you think that's the right move?
1: I think it's a very wrong move, you know, because he barely knows the players. You know, so how are you going to...
0: But do you think that's where his managerial acumen comes in?
1: I think so, because first of all, this the guy that was ousted has known this team over
0: time.
1: Yes, Addo has been there with them. Even I think it was with them the last African tourney to AFCON. They didn't qualify the other one, but they qualified the last World Cup and all that. He's been with them. He's homebred, you know, even though he's he had his trainings in Germany and all that. But he knows the team very well. I think it is, for me, that was a blunder for him, you know, pre-World Cup. They should have left him and let's see how he goes.
0: Okay, so Carlos Queiroz, he took over the Ghana national team since earlier this year after the sack of that man, Otto Addo, who actually led them to the World Cup for the first time in a while. But we are looking at what to expect this year. There have been controversies about the United States not giving Iran, not granting Iran visa, because ordinarily, all Iran games will be played in the United States. But right now they have a camp out there in Mexico, Tijuana. And we heard that they just arrived yesterday and they still have a little bit of visa issues. But what's the bone of contention here is right now, Sterling says, is the fact that they'll play their games in the United States, but their camps will be in Mexico. So according to the U.S. president, he said something about not allowing, that it would be dangerous for the Iranian national team to spend a night in the United States of America, and they have to go to neighboring country like Mexico to camp. So do you think there should be a line between what's happening right now? Because there have been a lot of issues, whether you like it or not, as it concerns the build-up to this World Cup. We're talking about price tickets, we're talking about transportations, logistics. There's been topical conversations about it, about how inflated those prices are, that some attorneys in the United States have been saying that they would actually call FIFA to explain why they have these inflated prices as it concerns World Cup tickets and prices. Do you think this will in any way mar the image of FIFA?
1: Somewhat, you know. Talking about mixing politics with sports, even the Iranian photographer wasn't granted his visa to the United States, so that's why they've not posted anything on their page and all that. The warring nation, I like to say that, even though they're trying to make peace moves and all that, I don't think they should mix it with sports, because the players they're not the people.
0: It's supposed to be a unifying factor.
1: Yes,
0: football.
1: Football is a unifier, so I don't think there's anything they're trying to. You know, for me, it's making the players. The players might just feel somehow they shouldn't have him come to the World Cup. If it is like that, they just back off, and maybe the team that took that he contested will just come, because there's no need having Iran in the World Cup. Yeah, this thing has been meted out to them. That's what I think. Having them go camp in Mexico, they might just lose guard and just go out in the first half, in the first group stages, you know, all that, because there's no need particularly in the tourney where they're not being welcomed. They don't feel like they're playing their home ground, because that it'll be in camp in Mexico and they're coming over to the US to play. So I don't think it really makes sense.
0: Okay, those are the thoughts of that man, Stylist saying. But let's talk about other countries in the World Cup. Yesterday, something happened. It has happened before during the Euros. The Euros 2020 thereabouts, or 2024. I'm trying to remember the exact Euros. That man, Christian Eriksen, the captain of the Danish national team, he collapsed and it had to take time for him to come back to playing actively in football. But yesterday it happened again. And this is like a wake-up call for him to make that decision right now, retire.
1: Yeah, that's why I think he should just retire, because he had 4 years after the first collapse. He's had his chances. I think it's a miracle for him to keep playing, even though they gave him some machine to play along with. But I don't know what he's playing for. He's past his prime. Why not just let it go? Just retire and just quit the game because nobody knows what will happen the next minute.
0: He actually collapsed yesterday during the game between themselves and Ukraine, and there have been a lot of talking points about whether or not he should continue playing active football. But that man, Christian Eriksen, we can confirm to you from the Danish national team that he's conscious and he has been responding to treatment. But it's not a sight the family would want to see again. Remember how would I say, he was being babied when he returned to active football. There is no, that's force when it comes to marking a player. It's not there because they want him to return seamlessly into the game. It's the game he loves. We've seen people, after they've ignored all the signs in football, died. For instance, there was a Ghana player. His name eludes me right now, but I'll try to get him and keep you up to speed. Now, let's talk about the English national team. Thomas Tuchel, he is taking serious decisions as he concerns the English national team. Everybody has to fight for their place in the team. When the squad was released, a lot of people complained about who made the squad and who didn't make the squad. So I'm going to ask you, Stylistin, this is the first time we are having this conversation about the English national team. Harry Maguire did not make the squad. Morgan Gibbs-White did not make the squad. Elliot Anderson, he made the squad.
1: Yeah.
0: Yes, he made the squad. But people have been saying that there are players on that team that shouldn't make the squad. And they are calling on Madueke that he shouldn't make the squad because he actually didn't meet the requirement according to what the standards that man Thomas Tuchel has sent, set for the team. But let's look at the entirety of the English national team. Do you think there are players who should be in the squad that aren't in the squad right now?
1: Not exactly, but of course, every time I have to tell people, like, it's the coach's decision. If the team achieves anything, they'll praise the coach.
0: Mm.
1: If they have a dismal outing, they'll see criticize the coach. So the coach has the final say for me. There are a lot of talks. Palmer didn't make the team and all that. But if you look at Palmer's form, he's not been his best form.
0: True. His 2025-26 season was ravaged by injuries.
1: Yeah, so after that time, he's not been in the best of forms and all that. They talk about Maguire. Maguire, maybe for experience, he would have been there. But they have some who also have the experience in the Man City man. What's his name now? The Man City defender.
0: McGay.
1: No. Defender,
0: John Stones
1: is there. If it's about experience, we also have and Henderson, who is also there for experience. So I don't think he has to take all the oldies there. If they're taking two already, so the position of Maguire is you need faster players in your defense, you know. And this World Cup, I think we need a lot of pace and all that. So Maguire, maybe for late runs, maybe. Maybe needed dreams, infringement and all corner kicks and all that for his good headers. But it is what it is. The team has, the coach has made a selection. And I think he gave chances to some new lads and all that. And I think he needs hard workers in his team. You know, people talk about Madueke not being there or not supposed to be there. He has done well since joining us now most times. You know, when Saka has not been his best, Madueke come and make some incursion into the box. And I think he likes how he plays because sometimes the coaches pick on some special players, you know, maybe who they are attuned with. So I think Madueke merits his being in the squad for me.
0: Okay, so I'm going to ask you another question. Crystal Palace obviously had a very good season last season, and of course this just concluded season. And Adam Wharton is not in the squad. Is that a big miss, really, with the fact that this lad like had the biggest breakthrough for the Crystal Palace team?
1: Yeah, everybody will not be there. If you ask me, there are some players too who are not there that for me that's supposed to be there. So it depends on how someone sees a player. Maybe he thinks he doesn't have all the quality he needs, or the players he has already have same quality or close to the quality he has. You know, a lot of breakthrough into the team. And you ask yourself why this new kid on the blocks, you know. But I think he's building a team. He's trying to rebuild this English team. Don't forget, prior to this time, the English team has not really fared very well in big tournaments like this. And after their last World Cup, they won in 1966 or something. They've been having a lot of near misses and all that. But Tuchel, I think, is someone that is a disciplinarian and someone who doesn't play fancy football, but he wants to get the results. So maybe with this team, you think he has them off.
0: That's stylish sense. But let's look at what would be a realistic finish for England at the World Cup this year. It seems like we haven't really had that discussion about who is going to dominate this year's World Cup, because almost every team looks beatable. Yeah. France, the Netherlands, Germany, they all look beatable. Spain, the only team that looks like, okay, they could actually give people problems is the Spanish national team. If you go to South America, you're talking about Argentina, talking about Brazil with this newfound energy in the squad. Let's look at a realistic target for the Three Lions of England. Where do you think would be an acceptable finish for that man, Thomas Tuchel?
1: Acceptable?
0: Yes, acceptable finish.
1: Okay.
0: Because in your heart of heart, do you think the English national team will win the World Cup? Not if they can. I'm asking you if you think they will win the World Cup this year.
1: I'm sorry.
0: Okay, so let me hear your realistic finish for them.
1: I think they might get to the semi-finals, and that would be it for them in my own thinking, because of course I have my favorites already who I think has all it takes to really win the World Cup. Two teams in my head, if you ask me. Portugal, I think that it's time for them to nick it. Another team that I think will go very far again, it has to be France.
0: Okay, here they speak. Portugal, France. I was actually missing Portugal. Portugal was the team I was looking for. They have a very, very, very robust squad. We saw the game they played against Chile. Rafael Leao was sent off, and that man, Amanda, too, was sent off in that friendly. But let's talk Germany, the German national team. It seems like they're going through a phase where the phase is not phasing. It's not transitioning. Because we know the core German national team. We know the players that made it the German national team, why they are feared. But right now, it seems like it's a little bit chop and puts and try to fix pieces and not try to create a very fluid team where they can beat anybody. We remember what the German national team did to Brazil. In Brazil, they beat them 7-1. Do you think that's a kind of German team we'll see in this World Cup this year?
1: No, the German team are not anywhere near the best. They're trying to also, it's a rebuilding process for them. I think sometimes football is more of a moment. You have players who, just get into their prime, and or that season they have, good squad that they're in their best and all that. You have to look at the Bayern Munich team and say, okay, these are the core players. Because the young lad injured, I think he's going to miss.
0: Jamal Musiala.
1: No, the young lad that scored against now.
0: Carl Lennart.
1: Yeah, I think he's out already because he was injured. So he's a big problem for the national team already, because one of their, young lads.
0: But do you think that he was ever going to be a regular in the team?
1: No, I think he might just come in like a wonder kid.
0: Change moments in the game.
1: Because, he plays for Bayern and all that. So, that's it. A lot of these teams, I think, if you have a national team, we are majority of the players play in their league, it really helped them. And I think, for example, the English side, for example, have Rice, Saka, Madueke, and what's his name now? Eze. That core team, and also key players for us now, really helped the English team. So the rebuilding process of the German team, I don't think is up there yet. Maybe they need a little bit of time and to really get to the German mention that we used to know.
0: Okay, away from that, let's travel to the Spanish La Liga, especially El Madrid. Let's talk about something that happened over the weekend, stylistic. Quite an interesting story for Madrid stars, because there have been talks about elections for the past 2-3 months about who will head the presidential seat as it concerns the giants of Madrid, Real Madrid. And yesterday, Florentino Perez has secured another term as president of Real Madrid until 2030, and using his election victory speech to deliver a powerful message about the club's future ownership, independence, and ambitions on the pitch. I remember he has served as Real Madrid president for the total of 25 years across two separate terms. His first term lasted 6 years, from 2000 to 2006, and the second term is currently ongoing, which was from 2006. Second term, which was from 2009 to the present, but right now he has won another one that would keep him at the club as the president from now until the 2030. And his closest rival, that man, Enrique Requena received 11,814 votes, while that man, Florentino Perez, according to the electoral board, won the candidacy to be the president of Madrid for the next 4 years. He won by 65%. 21,741 persons voted for him to continue as the president of the Spanish giants Real Madrid. But let's talk about his plans. He has been dropping cues about how hard Real Madrid wants to go hard this window because of the difficulties they had last year. They've gone trophyless back to back, and that is not the standards of Real Madrid. We know them as the giants of one of the giants of Spain, and of course the giant of Europe, really, with the fact that they've won the Champions League. If you have to divide it by two times, they are still one of the best teams across Europe. But let's talk about his plans, trying to bring in new faces in the team. We hear this Liverpool outgone player, Ibrahima Konate, is one of the targets. We have Denzel Dumfries from Inter Milan will come to the side. He wants to renew that man's contract, the former Chelsea centre-back, Antonio Rudiger. And of course, they want to bring a Maki signing, which is Olise from Bayern Munich. But do you think this will change how Real Madrid will play football next season? Because one thing we know about Real Madrid is the fact that it's a home of superstars, and sometimes it happens to impact on the field of play, most times negatively. And seems like Florentino Perez knows that if you have star players like this, if you have marquee stars, people who can single-handedly change game, you have to bring someone who can direct them into the path. And he has decided that he will go with Jose Mourinho. How do you think all of this will work out for the Spanish giants next season?
1: I think majorly why he got a Mourinho is because Mourinho needed to come and create some calm around the squad and all that. You know, he heard about the infighting in training between Chouameni and
0: Valverde.
1: And the other fight, I heard the other one, Vinicius told Caceres, they slap him or something. All those kind of, you know, infighting between teammates. I think there's some kind of ego problem at the Madrid team now. So you needed someone who could really calm them down to get into the team and drop all these egos they have and all that. So Mourinho is the right fit for me. What's his name now? Perez has said if you need to get a Galactico, you know, and we have
0: someone who knows the team and knows what playing for Real Madrid and coaching Real Madrid stands for.
1: Yeah, so a lot of people have been saying, who is the player? He said he's not an English league player and all that. And even said the price cap will be around 150 million euros or pounds or something. A lot of people are trying to quiz him to see who the player is or was, or is going to be rather. And a lot of people have been suggesting it's going to be, what's the guy in Bayern Munich now? Olise.
0: Michael Olise.
1: Of course, it's going to be Olise and all that. There's been a lot of talk. Is it going to be Vitinha? Is it Neves, you know, of PSG or both of PSG and all that? And yes, maintain tight lips. So let's see. Because maybe in campaigns, you know, politicians.
0: Yeah.
1: Say a lot of things, but, you know.
0: We hope that is not the case for Real Madrid, but let's talk about what would be a real impact signing for them. We know they've had the biggest signings most seasons. Mbappe, when Bellingham was hot in the market, he went to Real Madrid. That man, Trent Alexander-Arnold, went to Real Madrid as at the time when he left Liverpool. Now, Ibrahima Konate could be joining him there. We've had the like of Tchouaméni when he was a big thing in the market. Camavinga, a big thing in the market. But most times, it seems like this big signing, in quotes, don't really translate to the success of the club. And it seems like they need performance, not people who have the potential to. They need performance to actually try to offset back up, because Barcelona have been dominant in the Spanish league for the last two seasons.
1: Yeah, I think they need to put their house in order. First of all, they also need to get the defenders, first of all. They don't have a good backline, you know. I think they have an aging backline, and injury has been a problem for them, you know, with the likes of the Brazilian now, what's his name? Always injured. They have Rudiger injured, and Hudson that came from Bournemouth, and a lot of players. So Madrid has been hard hit by injuries, so they really need to fix the house and get players who really know what it takes to play for the Bayern. And the thing about Mourinho is he likes those that works hard, you know. He's going to make the call now as the coach, because Pere wants him. The Madrid team I think really will go on a shopping spree. Gone are the days where they get Galacticos, but Perez has said expect at least one.
0: Mm.
1: But they really need to get it. Yeah, just the defenders to start from the back and build. Konate coming there would be a good one for them. Of course, they have what's his name, the guy from Inter Milan now.
0: Denzel Dumfries.
1: Denzel will be good addition to the right back. Maybe he also plays as a wing back. So I think that's a good one, starting from the defense, first of all. And maybe he gets a right winger and gets one or two players from the middle.
0: All right, we have updates from Ikenne, the Remo Stars Stadium, where Nigeria currently on playing a friendly game against the Senegalese women's national team. And Nigeria won the first leg by 2-1. And currently, Nigeria are leading Senegal by 1-0. We'll get confirmation as to who scored the only goal in that fixture so far. But let's still talk about transfers and what to expect for next season as clubs prepare to take very, very big steps for next season, because it seems like next season is going to be very, very competitive. A lot of things at stake for different clubs, and they want to make a statement. They want to build on from the disappointment from the season before. But let's talk about Manchester United, Stylison, before we go to the other side of Manchester. Let's talk about Manchester United getting that man, Ederson, from Atalanta. We hear he has been called to the Brazilian national team to replace Wesley, who got injured in one of their friendlies. And Wesley plays right wing back. But this man, Wesley, Wesley plays right wing back while this man Ederson plays in the midfield, but it seems like he's been called to replace a supposed defender. But this man was brought in for Manchester United to actually replace the outgone Casemiro. They've given Carrick a 2-year deal for his hard work, qualifying them for the Champions League for next season. But it seems like Manchester United want to be serious in the market this time around.
1: Yeah, they have to make those signings. You know, Casemiro has been good for them, especially the last two seasons. He came on good for them, had a good partnership with Fernandez and all that. And he has said he's leaving and he has left already, so they need to replace him. Carrick has now a lot to do, because, you know, when most times when these coaches are in the, you know, some kind of interim role, this be in the best form.
0: Exactly, because it's like an audition.
1: Yeah, when I give you the full-time job, you know, it becomes heavier on them. So, but I think Carrick might do well, but you need to get the right mix, because sometimes I think what happened to Slot was, you know, he tried to get his own players, but he didn't find the right mix. So Carrick needs to be careful getting the players he needs and all that, because he needs to blend with the players and blend with his own pattern. That's the thing. So I think they have the cash to spend. Let's see how it goes. I think they really need to bolster their squad, you know, to see how they can catch their snap team, because as it stands, their snap team can just go on a 5 years run.
0: But let's talk about something. The man had 12 months left on his contract, and he was bought for over £30 million. Do you think it's good business, or they think that another club could just come and snap up the signature of that man?
1: Ederson.
0: Yes, Ederson.
1: That's not a bad business, if you ask me. You know,
0: 12 months left on his contract. Yeah.
1: Yeah, based on what the market gives these days, and I think it's not really a bad bargain. Like you said, a club can just come and snatch him and all that. Except he's a free trade. Maybe you have a pre-agreement with him. You know, just like what Madrid does most times. You know, they stock up a player. Say, at the end of the contract, you're moving on for free and all that. And get much of the money. I'd say they're a very good player. Just to, you know, get a good partner with him in that midfield and all that. I think he really do well for United.
0: All right, so away from the red side of Manchester, let's travel to the Etihad right now. Pep Guardiola left Manchester City after the end of the season, spending 10 years winning 20 trophies with the citizens. He actually said bye for the last time. And of course, there is one name in the market as it concerns who replaced Pep Guardiola, a former apprentice of Pep Guardiola, to Enzo Maresca. He has been with Leicester City, recently with Chelsea, but right now it seems like Manchester City are in talks with that man Enzo Maresca to take charge of this Manchester City team. How do you think that partnership will work?
1: I think it will, because they had a pre-contract agreement with him earlier in the season, last season, before he even left Chelsea or just passed away. I think they're trying to get some details sorted out. Chelsea lawyers and Man City, because they believe this Chelsea think he was poached while he's still with them, and that was the wrong thing to do from Manchester City. So the lawyers are trying to get him, you know, over the grey areas and see how the contract really comes smooth. And Maresca replacing what's his name now, Pep, big shoe for him to fill, but I think he has learnt the ropes from Pep, and he really wants to show himself up there, but he needs to gel with, first of all, with the players, because I think some of the players have been disgruntled. The likes of Semenyo, who we are told that Pep will stay, and they...
0: I was coming to that question, Stylish, saying, because a lot of players joined in the last 2-3 years. Yeah. Abdulkadir Kusunov, the defender, Antoine Semenyo joined from AFC Bournemouth, Magehi joined from and Crystal Palace, Gianluigi Donnarumma from Paris Saint-Germain, even though he had problems with his former team. And many of those players are players who only Pep's personality can bring to Manchester City. And it seems like he's leaving them hanging, but they'll have to honour their contract and be professional about it.
1: Yeah, but that's what I've said. Maresca has to find a way to, first of all, get things done with the players. You know, you need to win them over, because most of them could just be kind of not being the best of form, or it might affect their form, because even the players, even the likes of what's his name now, Haaland and all that, some of the big players are also worried. First of all, Pep didn't tell them officially he's going to leave ahead of time. He was like, I was playing them, they asked, are you staying? He said yes and all that. So it was in the wee hours or something, or the dying embers of the league, that they got wind of Pep's departure. And I think that also will affect their mood and all that, because they see Pep as that man, you know. So it might also open ways some of the players to leave. That's what I think. You know, if they get some suitors, they can also leave, because they think Pep is not there. So the thing is, Maresca have to win them over, so it won't be a forced relationship.
0: Okay, it won't be a forced relationship. But let me ask you this very important question about how it will be, because we know City are a very, very they like spending. They will always back their manager. But do you think the amount of free hand they gave to Pep to bring in player whenever, even though he had like 4 players coming from the previous window, they can still give him a go ahead to bring in like 6 new players as long as the squad keeps being competitive? Do you think Maresca will get that grace and that favor, or he needs to earn it?
1: I think he needs to earn it, but we'll have to watch and see, because these days, some managers, if you come as a manager, it's better than as a head coach. Just like Alonso coming to Chelsea, it's coming as a manager, not a head coach. If you come as a manager, you oversee a whole lot of the transfer.
0: Recruits and all that.
1: Just like Ateta is in Arsenal, you know, you need to have...
0: But he earned it. He was the head coach, and he was later made manager.
1: That's what I'm saying. Maresca have to earn it, or maybe before the contract. It depends on what he's going to sign with them, because a lot of people are learning new things.
0: Okay, so that's Chelsea and Manchester City remain in locked conversations about Enzo Maresca, because that's the bone of contention. You heard Stylishin talk about what Manchester City did wrong about talking to someone who was on the contract with another club. But we'll give you the update as he concerns their decision if he will be the next manager for Manchester City or not. Now let's travel to Anfield this evening. Anfield has been rocked by sudden departure of Arne Slot, and of course the incoming of that man, Andoni Iraola. He has joined the side from AFC Bournemouth. Remember, he announced that he will not be retaining, or he will not be extending his stay at the Vitality Stadium. And right now he has a new home. He will be the new head coach of Liverpool. Did you ever see that move coming, Stylish, since?
1: Yeah, I didn't see it coming, but I think the man from Andoni actually ended it, you know, to be in Liverpool, you know. But some onlookers, it wasn't a huge surprise, but he ended, but I didn't see that coming, I have to say. It seems like Slot's going to stay in Liverpool until a lot of changes have been happening, and a lot of people say, hey, Slot has not done well, you know, finishing fifth, and where are the champions and all that. If you look at how Liverpool played over time, they didn't play at their best. They had a lot of, coming from behind most of the matches, and it seems like they're not going to make top four. And they're the champions, and it's like Slot won the league by some kind of hanky-panky. And if you're a champion, I think you should finish at least first two or first three and all that. Slots didn't finish like, for me, it seemed like a fraud to me because he got into the league, got the players of club, won the league, and, you know, want to get his own men in, and without them blending with the team or getting to understand how Liverpool works. And I think that really backfired. You know, the infighting with Salah and all that. And Salah was the person that solely won the league for you, took the team up, you know, he carried the team in on his back and won the league for them. So there's a lot of mismanagement there, I think.
0: Okay, and Slot, no longer the manager of Liverpool, even though winning them your second title in 30 years. Let's talk about Konate, Ibrahima Konate leaving. I know we've talked about him. He could potentially land at Real Madrid. But let's talk about it. He said something after the announcement that he was not going to renew his contract. There have been talks about wages and what he's to get and the length of contract he is going to get. But he didn't come to an agreement with the Fenway Sports Group, the owners of Liverpool, and he had to make that decision to leave the club. But he said he felt bad that he didn't say a proper goodbye when their last game at Anfield. He wanted to say a proper goodbye for all the years he has spent at Liverpool. Remember, he joined from Leipzig back in the 2022-2023 season, and he is not the finest of defenders Liverpool have had, but he had his own run. He did what he was supposed to do. But how much of a loss is that for Liverpool, really, with the fact that Virgil van Dijk is almost old, not as functional as the young Virgil van Dijk would be? Ibrahima Konate sometimes gives us his best, sometimes he's not the best on the pitch of play. And they have series of other defenders that have not really, really hit the ground running for Liverpool. The likes of Joe Gomez, he's hot and cold. You can't even mention sometimes Wataru Endo is being played as a centre-back. And Liverpool don't really have that. They're so Jarry Quanta to Bayer Leverkusen. And it seems like they don't have that core defensive backline after Ibrahima Konate has left the club. So let's look at what the potentials will be for Liverpool lining up next season at the back line. Do you think they will go to the market or they'll make do what they have?
1: They have to go to the market. If not, I don't think they'll be anywhere. Prior to this season, penultimate week to this beginning of the season, as the last thing that was finished, we talked about, we said it a lot, you know, there are a lot of defensive lapses in the Liverpool team. And I think if they shored up their back, I don't think they would have finished fifth. They would have been top three or top two because, like you said, Van Dijk has lost his paces. He's still experienced, yes, but the legs are going a little bit. You know, he's a human being, and I think he's getting to that age where his legs are not longer 100% and all that. He has dropped in pieces and all that. He's easily beaten these days, but they always say, he really beats Van Dijk, you know, or he invades the dribble or something. But then Konate, I think he's got his mind on Real Madrid in between. And I think that also affected his form for Liverpool, because if Madrid come for you like this,
0: you have to answer.
1: If you're not focused, you might not be thinking of Madrid and, you know, lose some kind of form. I think he picked up later in the season and all that. But Liverpool has to really make that, need to dip into the market and get good defenders for the upcoming season.
0: All right, so they'll have to look into the market and get good defenders for the upcoming season. But unfortunately, we have to end the show here, Stylist. And a very big thank you for joining in, talking everything football. And of course, the World Cup starts in 3 days. Mexico will be up against South Africa. Remember that famous Shabalala goal? And I hear that Africans, based on what's happening in South Africa, a lot of Africans, that's a speculation on social media, that a lot of Africans will be supporting Mexico in that particular one.
1: Yeah, South Africa, I think they lost the African support somewhat with their...
0: It's just down to banter. It's just down to banter.
1: Actually, banter. The whole thing is not really... You're not welcoming to the African brothers and all that. That's happened before and it's happening again. I think it's, you know, one thing they have to... It's a menace they have to curb. And because we are one. Africans are supposed to be one. And I don't understand why they're trying to take off their brothers in their own land and all that. That Africans are taking their jobs and all that. But most of them are lazy, I'm sorry. They're not ready to walk. You understand? So that's it.
0: Remember that game we played in Mexico, South Africa. We were up against Mexico in the opening game of the FIFA 2026 World Cup. This is where we have to say our byes on the show. Big thanks to you, Stylist Saint, for joining in. My name is Testimony Agassin. Thank you for joining us on Sports Extra this evening. Remember, Sports Extra returns tomorrow morning by 7:30. I am Testimony Agassin once again, saying thank you for listening. Bye.

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Good evening. You're listening to The World News on Classic FM 91.1. Today is Monday, June 8th, 2026. I am Sonia Edwin, and in the headlines, legal practitioner calls for Akpabio Tajudeen's resignation. Romolo drivers protest alleged harassment, extortion by suspected NURTW members. On the foreign scene, Iran-Israel exchange fire in first clash since truce. And in sports, Murphy, eager to face Portugal, promises victory. Details shortly. Stay with us.

0: And now the news in full. Legal practitioner and public affairs analyst Maxwell Opara has called for the resignation of Senate President Goswill Akpabio and the Speaker House of Representatives Tajudeen Abbas. This follows the ruling of the Federal High Court sitting in Lagos, which declared as unlawful the National Assembly's controversial 110 billion naira vehicle and allowance schemes. The court ruled that the spending of 40 billion naira on 465 vehicles for lawmakers and 70 billion naira in support allowances for newly elected members breached procurement laws, constitutional obligations, and the public trust. Maxwell Opara, in an interview, expressed worry as to why Goswill Akpabio and Tajudeen Abbas would engage in such frivolous spending spree when majority of Nigerians are living in abject poverty.
1: Aside from being the Senate President and the Speaker, in this present Nigeria that federal government are finding difficult to pay workers, and somebody is talking about 110 billion naira based on workers, it's unheard of. It's a man inhumanity to man.
0: He also called on citizens to always hold politicians accountable.
1: Abbas failed to comply with this judgment and go ahead to loot or embezzle that 110 billion naira in the name of SUVCAS. It's content of court, and we should protest against them. You see, the challenges we're having is that when these people are elected, they feel that Nigeria is their father's inheritance, that they're not accountable to anybody. That is the challenges we're having. We should checkmate them. These are our hearts and taxpayers' money, and they should not use it as if it's their own money. There's a set of people who have not even done anything in their life apart from being in politics, looting public funds.
0: Moving on, the federal government says it is focused on reviving the nation's aviation sector. Minister of Aviation and Aerospace Development, Festus Keyamo, at a function, said already the federal government has approved the sum of $500 million to reconstruct the Lagos Airport.
1: Has approved $500 million, not money borrowed, from his sweat, from the sweat of the savings of the country to rebuild the hub in the airport in Lagos. $500 million. That's the investment. And it is turning that airport that is 50 years old to a marvelous hub. You'll be very proud of what you see in Lagos in the next 22 months. That's the kind of attention that the president has paid to the airport in Lagos State. We're also planning to extend the rail line that ends at Ikeja bus stop. We are working with the Lagos State government to extend that rail line all the way to the GAT, the local, all the way through Bikopi, and all the way to the international airport. That rail line is about to start. It's the extension of the rail line. And we're working with the Lagos State government on that.
0: And to state news, the planned protest by the 10,000 civil service documented applicants is said to be one that is a welcome development. A public affairs analyst, Awajimoa Emmanuel, in an interview, said the non-employment of the applicants and failure to issue them appointment letters is not in the best interest of the present administration of Governor Fubara.
2: The trending information about a planned protest on June 12th by the 10,000 documented civil service candidates who have been left without appointment letter, who have been forgotten without appointment letter, has caused great concern to all elders, stakeholders, and across the streets of River State. As a public analyst, I am adding my voice to the call on His Excellency, the Governor of River State, to please release appointment letter to the successful documented candidates who have been successfully completed everything required from them.
0: Meanwhile, students writing the ongoing WAEC examinations at Community Secondary School Rumekini in Obiakpo local government area have complained about having to sit for some papers until late at night due to poor power supply. According to reports, this is not the first time candidates at the school have faced such challenges. Some students said they relied on candles to write their examinations, with certain papers reportedly starting as late as 10 p.m.
3: We wait now, I don't know, the groupers, they didn't bring groupers early, so we're waiting, they told us to wait. So we're waiting, and they later brought the groupers this night. We wrote the candle, actually. I feel bad, because we're supposed to be writing in light, and or maybe daytime, we're supposed to write the groupers in daytime, yeah. It's not safe writing in the night, because anything might happen. Nigeria is no longer safe on this kind of thing.
0: While students in Rumekini continue to lament the situation, their counterparts at Community Secondary School in Liozu are enjoying a more conducive learning and examination environment with steady electricity. The improved conditions follow the construction of a 6-classroom block by the Speaker of the River State House of Assembly, Masina Mewule, as part of his constituency project. Speaking during the commissioning of the project over the weekend, Amewule said the initiative was designed to address poor learning conditions at the school.
4: Approved during the emergency rule. That was when they approved this project. And it was the president who directed that project should be approved in the state constituency. That is why you are seeing this project. So thank President Bola Ahmed Tinubu. Those of you that have come for this commissioning, if you have time, go to where the existing school is. It's a pitiable situation. Very deplorable classroom. Very deplorable. In one classroom, you find, I don't want to call the number, the population is just exhausting. You won't believe that those number of students can be in a class. So what I have just done here is an attempt to solve the problem. This will not be the last, but we'll still make effort to get more classrooms that will be more conducive so that you learn better.
0: In other news, drivers plying the Rumola axis this morning embarked on a protest against what they described as alleged extortion, harassment and impoundment of their vehicles by members of the National Union of Road Transport Workers. Following the protests, the drivers refused carrying any passengers, which made the passengers stranded as many of them had to walk long distances. President Rivers Drivers Welfare Cooperative Union, River State, Binoye Sunday, in an interview accused the NURTW officials of allegedly forcing the drivers to register with the union with the sum of 11,000 naira, which he said the drivers refused. According to him, following the refusal of the drivers to register with the NURTW, the union members engaged the services of suspected thugs and resorted to harassing, intimidating and attacking the drivers with canes and sticks, which made the drivers to stop work.
5: Some miscreants hired by Julius and the National Union chairman, they connived and started impounding vehicle for not registering to them at the rate of 11,000 naira. And the drivers in the street of Port Harcourt are not automatically National Union members. The law specified that we have the right to belong, to form, and to associate. But the National Union are planning to coerce people on a daily basis to become National Union members. This morning, some of the drivers were beaten up. Their vehicle have been dispossessed from them. Batteries have been stolen. Money have been stolen by the National Union and the hoodlums they hired.
0: Binoye called on the police to call the National Union members to order. He cautioned that if nothing is done, the drivers would not only protest, but resort to self-help.
5: The precarious situation will not allow drivers now to go to strike. Who will feed their family? So police will come into their aid. Must we go to strike before police come? No. We are calling our relevant authority, the governor of the state, Nalaye Foba, the police commander, commissioner of police, OC Army, in Bori camp. They should come into this matter before it gets out of hand. Because the people they are bringing are beating up and we will revolt. It will not be strike. It will be war. Because when somebody carries the only means of your survival, after killing the money that you work for the day, then you will talk to protest. Protest how? We will decide to go
0: self-help. Members of the National Union are yet to speak on this. In the meantime, the Bonny Legislative Assembly says the Bonny Local Government Area Fire Station Safety and Other Related Matters Bill 2026 and a bill for a bylaw to amend the Bonny Local Government Transportation Bylaw No. 2 of 2002 and for other matters connected therewith will be passed into law by the end of June. Leader of the Legislative Assembly, Kingsley Jumbo, gave this in an interview during the public hearing of the bills. He said the Assembly will give expeditious deliberations on the bills to ensure that the bill is assented to by the Council Chairman, Abiye Blessing Pepple, soon.
6: We are in, by God's grace, all things being equal, all factors being considered. By this, we are looking towards passage of the bill because we are committed towards ensuring that it is passed and the earlier the chairman will give us assent to it, and regarding operationalization will kick off. Remember, the chairman during his interview with Bonnie FM stated that June is the deadline. It's a synergetic statement. We are in the executive and the legislature based on synergy agreed that whatever we are doing, we must ensure that June shouldn't exceed.
0: Chairman of the House Committee on Transport, Works and Marine, Ibitoru Allison, and Chairman Committee on Fire Services also spoke on the need for the bill to be passed into law in good time.
7: Complaints, considering the fact that this bill is an old bill, we're just coming to amend it
8: before the end of June or by the end of June this year. The bill will be passed into law and the station will start functioning. And by so doing, we are promising everybody that by the grace of God, too, the fire incident taking place happening in our local government will be reduced and everybody will be happy.
9: And now, foreign news.
0: On the foreign scene, Iran and Israel exchanged strikes today for the first time since a fragile ceasefire paused 5 weeks of fighting, raising fears of a renewed full-scale conflict. Iran launched overnight missile attacks on Israel, which responded by targeting military sites in Iran, despite calls for restraint from U.S. President Donald Trump. Tehran said its strikes were in retaliation for Israeli attacks on Hezbollah targets in Beirut's southern suburbs. The escalation drove oil prices higher, renewed concerns over disruptions in the Strait of Hormuz, and threatened diplomatic efforts led by Pakistan to prevent a wider regional war.
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0: In sports, Super Eagles forward Terrem Mofe is determined to help Nigeria secure victory against Portugal in Wednesday's international friendly. The match will mark the second meeting between the two nations, with Portugal winning the first encounter 4-0 in a friendly 4 years ago. Mofe heads into the game in good form, having scored twice in his last two appearances for the Super Eagles. The 26-year-old is also familiar with Portuguese football. After spending the second half of the 2025-2026 season

$34.39 million recorded in the corresponding period of 2025, despite a slowdown from the strong inflows recorded in the second half of last year. Data from the National Bureau of Statistics Capital Importation Report showed that foreign investment into the trade sector rose 91.31% year-on-year, underscoring renewed investor confidence in commercial activities and cross-border trade. The development came as the National Bureau of Statistics Nigeria reported that trade emerged as the single largest contributor to Nigeria's gross domestic product in the first quarter of 2026, accounting for 17.89% of total output.

And to end the news, here's a recap of the major stories making headlines. Legal practitioner calls for Apabio Tajudeen's resignation. Romola drivers protest alleged harassment, extortion by suspected NURTW members. On the foreign scene, Iran-Israel exchange fire in first clash since truce. And in sports, Murphy, eager to face Portugal, promises victory. Kindly send your eyewitness reports to our news desk via WhatsApp on 0906-552-8838. The news was edited by Happiness Abang. I am Sonia Edwin. Thank you for listening. Have a good evening.

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0: And Classic FM is always right here with you, giving you, playing you every song that you know. That's what we do every single day of the week. It's exactly 11 minutes past the hour of 6 o'clock, and it is still the Drive Time Show right here on Classic FM 91.1, the only station that plays every song you know. You best believe that, and I am Ebony. Today is the 8th day in the month of June 2026. How are you? How are you? How was your weekend? Let's start with that one. I hope your weekend went well and you are pumped up and ready for your week, okay? I am wishing you a very, very amazing week ahead. Make sure you bring your A game, do your best, and leave the rest. On that note, I'm going to say top of the week to you and also to you. All right, it is as always More Music Monday. Yes, that's what we'll do on the Drive Time Show. The idea is to take away the Monday blues. We know that, you know, after you've rested all weekend, you know, that's it feels like pressure that comes with Monday. Okay, we're here to just help you relax. All right, so turn up the volume and be sure to have an amazing time. All right, it is time for me to walk you through every single thing that happened today in music history. Okay, let's start off. Let's see. Let me take you to the year 1963, where the Crystals, that do run, peaked at number 3 on the US singles chart with Phil Spector, who produced the track, and among the backing musicians was Glen Campbell on the guitar. Now, this next one happened in 1987. It was a really sad one. Now, on this day, Yogi Horton, who was a seasoned drummer with Luther Vandross, sadly took his own life, having told his wife he was tired of living in the shadow of the R&B singer. Now, Horton has also worked with a lot of artists like the B52s, Diana Ross, and Debbie Harry. Now, I think I can relate with, I mean, anybody who has maybe a 9-to-5 or, yeah, let's put it 9-to-5, or, you know, you're just doing something for someone. I know that feeling you keep asking yourself, is this all there is to my life? Is this, I'm just going to be under this pressure? I know that pressure. If you work for somebody, I'm pretty sure no matter how good, you know, the job feels, at one point in your life, you ask yourself 1,001 questions. But it was just really sad that it got to the point that he had to take his own life. This one was, when I read it, it just really broke my heart. It's really, really sad one. I just pray for everyone, you know, struggling, you know, trying to make a living. See, pat yourself on your shoulder and tell yourself that you're doing the best you can, okay? If you have to be under someone, at least for a while, even if it's for a very long time, just do what you can to live each day as a come, one day at a time, one day someday. I don't know. I can't tell you what will happen, but just live one day at a time. Don't overthink a lot of things, because when you overthink it, it's not as if solutions come out. You just end up being depressed, because it was that overthinking for that man that led to depression, and now led him to take his own life. That was crazy. All right, you mean for someone that was playing for Luther Vandross? Yes, I mean, Luther Vandross was a big deal. You think that he was living the life, but no, you never really know what people are going through. Anyways, let's move away from that one. On this day, 1974, Paul McCartney and the Wings went to number 1 on the US singles chart with Band on the Run. It was McCartney's 3rd studio album. Now, moving on to, or better still, still in 1974, Dolly Parton was number 1 on the US country chart with the song I Will Always Love You. Now, the song later became in worldwide number 1 for Whitney Houston as well in 1992 when she featured it in The Bodyguard. Now, I actually have done it before, but it was a long time ago on the original and covers on Saturday mornings. Okay, Dolly Parton and Whitney Houston, or Dolly Parton versus Whitney Houston. Who did a better rendition of I Will Always Love You? Who do you think did a better rendition of I Will Always Love You? If you've heard both of them, who do you think did a better rendition of I Will Always Love You? Let me know. All right, moving on to 1982, where Survivor released their 3rd studio album. It was called Eye of the Tiger. It features the hit track American Heartbeat. Moving on to 1984, Ghostbusters, the original soundtrack album, was released. In 1985, on this day, Tears for Fears started a 2-week run at number 1 on the US singles chart with Everybody Wants to Rule the World. It was actually the group's first US number 1. And in 1991, Paula Abdul's second album, Spellbound, hit number one in America. Now, the ballad Rush Rush and the Rosie, The Promise of a New Day, both went to number one on the Hot 100. Now, moving on to 1991, or better still, still in 1991, Extreme went to number one on the US Singles Chart with More Than Words. Ooh, I love that song. I love it, love it, love it. I definitely have to throw that song in for you when we're done with this. Let me just search for it. All right. Still in 1991, Color Me Bad had number two hits in the US with I Wanna Sex You Up. Some radio station edited the word sex with Dick's Jockeys announcing the song I Wanna Love You Up. Is sex a bad word? I don't know. Maybe. Is it a bad word? Anyways, what do I know? 1993, on this day, Urge Overkill released their fourth studio album. It was called Saturation, and it features Sister Havana and Positive Bleeding. Now, moving on to 1993, X released their seventh studio album. It was called Hey Zeus, and it features New Life and Country at War. And in 1996, Lauryn Hill and the Fugees went to number one with their version of the Roberta Flack 1973 hit Killing Me Softly. Now, the song, composed by Charles Fox and Norman Gibbel in 1971, was inspired by Laurie's Liberman's poem Killing Me Softly with His Blues. Interesting. And still in 1996, Jars of Clay hit number 37 with Flood. It was the first top 40 hit for a contemporary Christian band in the alternative rock era. Now, over the next few years, a steady stream of Christian rock bands crossed over, which was led by Creed. Creed was a Christian rock band. Interesting. I didn't know that. Moving on to 1999, Pavement released their fifth studio album. It was called Terror Twilight, and it features Spit on a Stranger. And in 1999, Red Hot Chili Peppers released their seventh studio album. It was called Californication. It features songs like The Other Side, Californication, and the Grammy Award song, which was called Scar Tissue. So, speaking about releasing albums, Smash Mouth released their second studio album. Led Zeppelin in 2003 went to number one on the US album chart with Triple Live Album and How the West Was Born. It was the band's seventh US number one full length. The performances were from the band's 1972 tour of the United States. Still speaking about albums, in 2004, AC Newman released his debut studio album. In 2004, still, Sonic Youth released their 13th studio album. And the Young Veins released their debut album in 2010. Tokyo Police Club released their second studio album in 2010 as well. It was called Champ. And Of Monsters and Men released their second studio album in 2015. And country singer, producer Norris Wilson, who penned hits for George Jones, Tammy Wynette, and Charlie Pride and others, died on this day in 2017 at the age of 79. And in 2018, Like Lai released her fourth studio album. It was called So Sad, So Sexy. It features Deep End and Had Rain. And in 2020, Bonnie Pointer died from a cardiac arrest at the age of 69. She and her sisters rose to fame as the Grammy winning Pointer Sisters, who were best known for the 1984 hits Jump for My Love and I'm So Excited. Now let's move on to birthdays. Who was born today? Boot, Dead and Alive. Let's see, we have Bonnie Tyler turns 75 today. We have influential bluegrass guitarist Tony Rice was born today. We have Greg Jen, who is the leader of the Black Flag and the SST Records, who turned 72. We have Duran Duran keyboardist Nick Rod, who turns 64. We have Buzz Scars, who is part of the Lido Shuffle Lowdown, who turns 82. And we have Kanye West turns 49 today. And yes, we have you. Oh, how can I forget? Okay, we have an in-house person. My I have a colleague, really, really amazing colleague. He doesn't let me rest anyways. We're always at each other's truth, okay? My colleague from my sister's station, the Beat FM 99.9, his name is Malachi. Yes, if you hear Malachi on Beat 99.9, yes, that is him. Today is his birthday as well. So Malachi, okay, happy birthday to you. Happy birthday. I'm wishing you all of the very best. You know, in as much as we fight every other day, you know, I wish you nothing but the very best. Keep as you are alive, keep living. The same thing goes to every single person celebrating today. If you today is your birthday, congratulations. More life to your years and more years to your life. Okay, so we're gonna dive right back into some more great, so many great music today on the show. Up next is More Than Words by Extreme. Don't even think of flirting with your dial. Leave it right here on Classic FM 91.1, for we are the only station that plays every song you know. I am Ebony. Good evening.
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1: 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Lagos. For the first time ever, the world of elite MMA lands on your doorstep. 13 fights, 26 fighters, one stage. Nigeria versus the world. Wasiu Adesina faces Nacho Campos. Patrick Okeme takes on Octave Ayinda. This is not just a fight night. It's power. It's pride. It's a global spectacle. From Lagos to the world, this is where Africa shows up. 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
1: Bob Marley and the Wailers with so much things to say. There's so much. Everywhere you turn in this country, there's always one story or the other that would wow you. There's some that will just leave you in awe. You just be like, no, is this real? No, this can't be real. This is fake news. So much things to say. But I'm just going to say a few that has left me in awe, you know. And these things happen maybe sometime last week. In case you're just tuning in anyways, you're live on Classic FM 91.1, the only station that plays every song you know. You best believe that, for there is absolutely no contest. All right, so I'm just going to run through a couple of stories that have left me in awe. Okay, now this one particularly left me in a lot of awe, because I saw a video of a very young, beautiful lady last week on blogs, where she was crying and begging Nigerians to, you know, contribute monies for her mother, because her mother had been kidnapped So she was begging Nigerians that she should please, help her, it was really a long video, but the summary was that she was begging for monies. Now, she said the kidnappers asked for 50 million naira, but they were able to negotiate with them and they reduced it to 20 million naira. This video she did was almost like it was a very long video, and I felt really, really sorry for her. But guess what? Fast forward to this week, guess what? Now, the woman who was kidnapped, her name is Oluchi. She was eventually found, hallelujah. But guess what? This woman was found in a hotel in Delta State with her alleged lover. Well, it was her lover, okay? Now, the story behind is that she faked her abduction and she demanded 50 million from her family. Can you believe that? Like, this is a married woman. You know, they are told the police that their mother was kidnapped somewhere in Benin, and she was later found in Delta State. So after much investigation, they tracked the number they were using. They weren't even smart about it. They tracked the number they were using to call the family, and they found her lounging in a hotel with her lover. And this is a woman that has grown-up children. She has a husband. I saw another video today where the same girl who was begging Nigerians for money, she came out and she said she was ashamed and she was sorry that she wasn't involved in the kidnapping case. She didn't know anything about it, and that she was going to try and make refunds to all of the people who had contributed monies, you know, to try and release her mother. Like, I was watching the video, I'm like, wait, this is wild. This is so wild. With all the craziness, with all the fear that grips people these days, someone still had the guts, like the effrontery, to actually fake a kidnap. Like, why? What was she thinking? What was she even thinking? And I like the part of the video that the daughter made, was the part that she said, you know, she came out and begged Nigerians and said she was sorry and that she would want the law to take its course. Mrs. Oluchi, I hope you actually go to jail. You deserve to go to jail, because this is embarrassing. This is crazy. It's wicked. It is really, really wicked incident, because the daughter even talks about how, you know, her father is struggling with his health. So you can imagine a man who is struggling with his health hearing that he had kidnapped his wife. I mean, that thing would have killed the man. You know, with all the emotional trauma she had to put her family through just to, you know, and this was all a lie, and she was lounging with her lover. Nah, this is unacceptable. Unacceptable. And I said, Mrs. Oluchi, I pray they don't sweep this one under the rug. She really, really needs to serve a good amount. I don't know what the penalty is, but I really, really hope that she spends a very good quality time in jail, because it is so crazy. Now, still speaking about kidnaps, right? Now, same last week, in case you did not know, or I'm sure you've heard, you know, the former Minister of Power, He was Minister of Power for 2 years and about 8 months, and we did not see power. Instead, National Grid was collapsing every 7 AK market days. Okay, so he resigned after about 2 years. It wasn't up to 3 years, about 2 years and 8 months. He resigned to go and contest for governorship in Oyo State, but apparently the primaries didn't go well, so we don't know if, you know, if there's hope there, and now he's no longer Minister of Power. Anyways, it's not about him, it was about his sister. Now his sister and her children had the woman had her two sons were kidnapped on the 3rd of June while she was on her way to drop her children at their school in Ibadan. But guess what? 3 days after, on the 6th of June, we got great news that they were released. Like, the police went into full operation. I saw the video. If you want to check out the video, you can go to our Facebook page. All right, it's Classic FM at Classic FM 911. The video is right there on our page. And in 3 days, they were released. The same Oyo. And I'm wondering, if the police could do this, then what's holding the other people who were kidnapped in Oyo for weeks now? Like, is it not the same kidnapping? Or maybe these ones are amateurs, and the ones that kidnap those children and their teachers, and, you know, those ones are their ranks. I am so upset that, you know, I'm beginning to be short of words. So if in 3 days, you know, this woman was released and her son's glory, I'm happy for them. It's not something that I wish upon the person that I hate the most. Do I really hate anybody? But not upon someone that I don't like, you know, for someone to be kidnapped. But in 3 days, because come on, we're talking about, she is connected to somebody in power. She was released. So the question now is, what is the hope for the common man? I'm pretty sure you already have the answer to that question, okay? Then, the last but not the least story, that video that I saw last week that made me just shake my head. It was sad. It was really, really sad. Was the fact that I saw a video. This one happened in Edo State. I mean, I have a thing for Edo State because I lived there for a very long while, even if that's not my state. But I saw a video where some people... I don't even know who the man was, but in the video, you know, he gathered a lot of students, and they were thanking the governor, thanking people that, you know, a flyover was built there. And some of the children came out and said, oh, we want to thank the governor. God bless the governor. I've never climbed flyover in my life. God bless the governor. And I'm like, wait, did I not hear well? Wait, is this flyover? I had to watch the video again. And they were so elated. They were so elated that they were giving a flyover, basic, the least of our problems, like the most basic thing. And children were like, oh, I've never seen a flyover in my life before. I mean, what does that tell you of the kind of people that we are, and, you know, where our mindsets are going to be even in another 20 years from today if we do not redeem ourselves? That one was funny, but at the same time, it was just really, really sad. Like, it was sad. It was painful to watch. Like, if I saw my niece or my nephew on that, which I don't think that's going to happen. If I saw my niece or my nephew or someone that I knew, a child that I knew, you know, the teacher said, oh, go on TV, go on tell the governor that, oh, thank you very much. God bless you for giving us flyover. We have never seen flyover in my life. I don't know how I would feel. Anyways, all right. It is 28 minutes past the hour of 8 o'clock. And like I promised earlier, it's Mondays on the Drive Time Show. It's usually more music Monday. We're just here to take away your Monday blues. Even if, yes, I know every single time you open up the news platform, you open X, if it's Instagram or Facebook, there is always one sad news or the other going on. But then, you know, get your PVCs. Don't forget that if you haven't registered, make sure you go and do that, and make sure that you do your part. Come 2027. 2027 is around the corner. Before you blink and open, you know, we are going to be there, and we're going to be marching to the polls again. So make sure, don't lose hope, all right? Don't lose hope. Make sure you get your PVCs. All right, so on that note, I want to be saying, I'm going to be taking a bow. Okay, I want to say bye. Yes, goodbye, farewell. We'll be back tomorrow. I'll be back tomorrow on the show. Okay, no, actually tomorrow I will be on tomorrow, yeah, somebody's down, so tomorrow I'm gonna be on the lounge tomorrow. But Jerry will be here tomorrow on the Drive Time Show to take you home in grand style. All right, so as always, please, if you're still on the road, please take it easy, please drive carefully. The road is not a racetrack. Please let us be cautious of other road users. You're one crash away from your disability or from your death. It is that serious, so please make sure you are driving carefully. Don't kill somebody and don't kill yourself. Also remember that security is everybody's business. If you see something, please say something. All right, no say, no consign you. All right, let us look out for one another. Let's hold each other's hands through this thing called life. Be your brother's keeper for real. Don't just talk the talk. Make sure you are doing the talk. All right, stay safe out there and make sure you have yourself a restful night's rest. Until I catch you tomorrow, I am Ebony, giving you Vetra big hugs and saying good night.

0: 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Then, boom, you see your ex dancing with their next. 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